business or ignoring a health concern because they can't afford the doctor visit. People who haven't ever even waited for an appointment or struggled to fit it around their work schedule. But that's the reality of millions of us, most of us. So current corporate media talking about how universal care or Medicare for all is, as Forbes magazine puts it, a brand, not a plan. Media who elite-splain that, oh, you don't want to live in Canada, just trust us on that. They don't speak for the most of us who just want to see a doctor in a regular way, please. But they can speak over us. We'll talk about Medicare for All and the things you're likely to read about it with Abdullah Shihipar, public health researcher and writer from the Brown University School of Public Health. That's coming up this week on Counterspin. But first, a quick look back at some recent press. Cameras off the president right now. This direct command could be heard this weekend on the live broadcast of the Freedom 250 Grand Prix, an IndyCar street race orchestrated by Trump's administration as part of its MAGA-branded commemoration of the nation's anniversary. The entire three-hour thing was live broadcast on Fox alongside footage of Donald Trump and Melania Trump as they sat in the front row presidential suite. At one point, the presidential couple appeared to engage in heated conversation. Some people thought it was about the president of Trump's personal assistant, Natalie Harp. In any event, a terse command from a camera operator could be heard. Quote, I need the cameras off the president right now. Cameras off the president right now. Turn the cameras, close quote. A camera operator replied, quote, we're the pool with President Trump for the entire networks, Fox, CNN, CBS, ABC, close quote. The response, I understand that. We've asked you to turn the cameras off of the presidential suite. Now, this command from a staffer wearing an IndyCar uniform was an astonishing call, frankly, for press censorship on behalf of Trump, not to mention a direct violation of the First Amendment freedom of press. Louise Liu wrote this up for fair.org. You can find it there. But as Brandon Keefe, an investigative reporter for Atlanta News First, posted on X, you can tell us where we can be. You cannot tell us what to film. Cameras off is an unlawful order from government, especially when recording an elected official. The First Amendment allows the press to record in any place they're allowed to be present. What's maybe more surprising is that none of the major outlets, including the outlets for which that camera person was working, acknowledged this blatant assault on the freedom of the press. Coverage of the Grand Prix from Fox, CBS, and ABC operated as usual, highlighting race victories and logistics. CNN correspondent Brian Todd reported that the race was a real success. Only independent outlets like the Atlanta Black Star, Raw Story, or Crooks and Liars, or overseas publications like the British-based Mirror or Spanish sports outlet Diario AS published pieces highlighting this infringement. So why have establishment media stayed silent? It's curious because media actually have an obligation to act as watchdogs, to report on those in power and keep the public informed on wrongdoing and corruption. Networks have billions of dollars at their disposal, more resources than many another media format to stand up to a wildly, overtly censorious White House. If they choose collective silence about violations of their press freedoms, why would ordinary people rely on them to stand up for us on anything? And you do have to wonder, when will corporate news media declare Donald Trump a weirdo whose words should be given the

0: awful nonsense are we living through? And why don't journalists just say that it's wild that the U.S. president is a flaming nutbag? Instead, we got The Advocate quoting a Joe Biden guy, Adrian Shanker, saying, quote, "The reality is that he should leave medical decision-making up to the patient and their providers to discuss what medical care is right for a certain patient," close quote. Fine. That piece spells out that Trump's 2025 executive order directed federal agencies to withhold funding from institutions providing puberty blockers, hormones, or surgery to people younger than 19, but didn't direct hospitals to perform surgical reversals. But is that the story here? Not that the president is talking about trans reverse surgeries and how they're happening at his personal direction. The Advocate cites Shanker saying, quote, "Hospitals really should not be agreeing to such nonsense. There's a long-established standard of care around transgender medicine, and that's what should be guiding the provision of care in this country, not unscientific decisions negotiated by a weaponized Department of Justice to harm trans people's access to care," close quote. Can we add that journalistic institutions should also not be agreeing to such nonsense, as there's a long-established standard of not just typing out whatever codswallop a powerful person says without calling it what it is and talking about what you, as an institution specifically protected by a constitutional amendment, plan to do about it? You're listening to Counterspin, brought to you each week by the Media Watch Group FAIR. From "Our System is in Dire Straits, Progressive Democrats Hold Medicare for All Hearing" to "Why the DSA's Medicare for All Dream Threatens Us with a Real-Life Nightmare," from "Universal health coverage could save $1 trillion and 114,000 lives every year," Yale study projects, to "Socialist chic and the Medicare for all sham." Headlines are telling us a range of stories about the proposal called Medicare for All. Much of it, like Forbes magazine saying Medicare for All is a brand, not a plan, is familiar capitalist scaremongering, and some is a similarly familiar brand of shushing. Let's ask for less, because if we say what we really want, they'll come for us. A recent article by our guest says, yes, quote, "any attempt to expand health care or protect gains will be met with organized political resistance. So why not go for the moon?" Close quote. The moon, in this case, is millions of people in this nominally wealthy industrialized country not having to choose between seeing the doctor and making rent. Abdullah Shihapar is a public health researcher and writer. He leads narrative projects and policy impact initiatives at the People, Place, and Health Collective at the Brown University School of Public Health. His article, co-authored with Brandon Marshall, titled "Medicare for All is Making a Comeback," appeared recently in The New Republic. He joins us now by phone from Providence, Rhode Island. Welcome to Counterspin, Abdullah Shihapar.
1: Thank you for having me. Happy to be here.
0: Well, I would like to ask you to start, as your article does, with the problem, you know, with the current landscape, which only a fantasist would say is not a problem. If people being able to get health care is the goal, then this country is failing, and that's not really contestable unless your paycheck depends on contesting it. But if you could just start with where we're at in terms of health care in this country and where we might be next year, right?
1: Yeah, where we're at in terms of healthcare is not good. So healthcare in the United States has always been a sort of tenuous situation, right? People are quite familiar with the hassles of, even if you are insured, dealing with insurance companies, getting authorization, dealing with co-pays and deductibles, and navigating all of that. And for the last 10, 15 years,

0: American healthcare policy has really been like a bit of a wave, a bit of a seesaw. We expand healthcare for a bunch of people, and then it's being taken away. And so we saw a big expansion during the Affordable Care Act, which, you know, crucially expanded Medicaid for millions of people, created the marketplace, and was a good step in the right direction for health, broader healthcare reform and getting us to universal coverage eventually. But now we are in a contraction. And during the COVID-19 pandemic, right, we saw modifications being made for continuous enrollment off Medicaid. When the government just continued to enroll people or keep people enrolled in Medicaid, that in itself, because there were no longer, you know, onerous documentation requirements, and, you know, people having to navigate bureaucracy, that in itself kept millions of people on care. And as soon as 3 years later that was ended, we saw millions of people be disenrolled, even if some of them were temporarily disenrolled. So now we are in what I would say a serious contraction period. Already, because the enhanced tax credits for the marketplace plans, because those tax credits expired, we saw millions of people just drop health insurance, right? And now, because of the changes to Medicaid that are occurring under the One Big Beautiful Bill Act, we will see millions of people, again, drop off of Medicaid starting next year. And this is for two reasons. First of all, I should say that 92% of the people who are currently on Medicaid should still be eligible for Medicaid.
1: Right.
0: There are some people who are being writ large, who are being removed, and these are certain classifications of immigrants. But apart from that, a lot of people, like in theory, should be able to maintain their Medicaid. But the government has introduced a variety of new paperwork requirements, the amount of times you have to renew your Medicaid. They've taken that from annual to 6 months. They have introduced work requirements. All of these sort of bureaucratic hurdles are designed to kick people off care and produce savings for the government. And so as a result, people who are totally eligible for care under the law, that very same law is what is kicking them off because they cannot meet those paperwork requirements. So we are going to see millions of people lose care next year, and we are in a very dire situation.
1: And I really appreciate your separating the reality versus the paper. You know, I personally hate having to say one big beautiful act, you know, that's just crazy. But I just want to underscore that you're saying 92% of people will still be eligible for Medicaid coverage, except that's not where life is lived. Being eligible on paper is not going to translate to people actually getting care because of these paperwork and bureaucratic hurdles that are being presented, right?
0: Yeah, absolutely. Let's take, for instance, a lot of people who receive Medicaid currently. Some people who receive Medicaid don't have any fixed address. They're unhoused, so they receive their mail at like a homeless shelter or whatever. And so if your state is really proactive about wanting to keep you enrolled in Medicaid, so I can say, for instance, Rhode Island is undergoing a very proactive campaign to make sure that people are enrolled. They're doing things like making sure that enrollments can be automatic as much as possible, so they can match data sources on their back end, so the barriers for people are as low as possible.
1: Right.
0: But that depends on if you're in a state that actually is invested in keeping people on Medicaid. Some states are not invested in doing that. And so if you're in a state like, you know, Nebraska or Oklahoma or, you know, Texas, which hasn't even expanded Medicaid, you're going to, you know, navigate that process alone. So if the government asks you for certain paperwork to keep you enrolled and you miss that notice or you don't happen to have that documentation, your care can be interrupted. And, you know, that can have dramatic consequences if you depend on that care for routine things like wound care, or you are getting, like, treatment for cancer or something like that, right? And so, as we know, even if folks don't deal with Medicaid, right, for folks who aren't on Medicaid may not realize, oh, well, you know, because of the potential fraud or something like that, and these people are getting free health care, you know, isn't it a good thing to make sure that the right people are getting the right care, and what's wrong with more paperwork?
1: Right.
0: And what I would say to people is, like, remember the snafu around the real ID. Around, like, you know, anyone going to the DMV, for instance, right? Even just, like, getting your driver's license renewed. Everyone hates that process, right? Everyone hates waiting in line, going to the DMV with what you think are the right documents, but then finding out actually you're missing this form or that form, whatever. I would ask people to think about government bureaucracy and how annoying it is to navigate in your own lives. Now imagine that for Medicaid and the consequences being way more severe when you don't have that right document, right? It's months, it's potentially weeks or months of missed care if you get back on it, and, potentially losing healthcare totally. Mm-hmm. Like we saw in Arizona with the SNAP changes, right? States that are under-resourced with, do not have enough staff, do not have enough case managers. When someone gets kicked off, the wait to get back on can be months or weeks, and those have dramatic consequences.
1: Absolutely. Absolutely. Well, like there's a certain admixture of the coverage. And I will say that a lot of it is op-eds and letters to the editor. That's still media making choices. But a lot of it is, yeah, you may have heard that other countries do this better, but actually they don't, you know. The U.S. has worse life expectancy, higher infant mortality than other quote-unquote industrialized countries. And yet somehow these outcomes, this experience is presented as the price of freedom or the price of choice. What could we learn from other countries? And it's not that they're perfect, but geez Louise, we could learn something. Yeah.
0: I think if you ask any American on the street, if they feel free or if they have choice when they're navigating their healthcare, most of them would say no, right? It's the illusion of choice, right? Oftentimes, they don't have the choice of doctor because if your insurance company happens to include the doctor that you like seeing in network, great. Otherwise, you know, I guess you have to find a new doctor. Mm-hmm. And if your employer decides to change the insurance company that you're working with, well, then, you know, too bad if you've been seeing that doctor for so long. If you need that procedure and then a doctor, you know, can't get the authorization for it, well, you know, that sucks, I guess, right? Mm-hmm. There's this sort of, yes, we have healthcare on the private market, but that doesn't necessarily lead to more consumer choice, and it doesn't even lead to this sort of idea of freedom. What has happened is we have created a healthcare system that is dramatically more expensive than any other country spends on healthcare, in part because we have introduced so many bureaucratic hurdles that are designed to deny people care to increase profit, right, or increase the profit margin. And that creates incentives for folks to get as much money as they can out of the system when different parts of the system are trying to squeeze as much money as they can out of it. And also, all those, you know, barriers and paperwork and bureaucracy, that also adds additional costs, right? So complexity is lack of freedom, is lack of choice, and it's increased costs. That all translates to worse health outcomes, right? Because if healthcare is something that is difficult to access, then you're not going to get preventative care. Even if you have a health insurance, right? If going to the doctor and navigating insurance is just something you don't want to deal with, you're not going to go and see a preventative specialist. You're not going to go and get routine screenings. And so let's say that's a cancer that could have been caught earlier, right? Which is not only good for the person, but it's also reduced costs on the healthcare system.
1: Right.
0: That cancer is then caught way too late, which then leads to worse outcomes for that person, potentially death, and also higher costs on the healthcare system. Right? So every other country has figured this out, or most of our industrialized counterparts have figured this out. They made the systems are not perfect, but they've made systems that are just far less complex, far less hassle, and lead to way better outcomes for individuals.
1: I want to say, you know, caregivers want to give care, you know? I feel like we have and will have more of people who are sick and vulnerable, and the person in front of them is someone who is constrained by rules they didn't write, you know?
0: Yeah.
1: And then they're going to fight each other while the people making the rules and making the bank are not even in the room. Yeah.
0: Absolutely.
1: It infuriates me, you know, and the idea that I've seen the expression pie in the sky used, you know, the idea that you should do anything other than, you know, spend a week filling out your mother's paperwork to make sure that she can get her cancer care, or to prove that just because she has cancer, you know, is she actually not able to work, which is a new thing that's being introduced.
0: Yes.
1: The conversation to me is so disappointing, I guess,
0: for sure.
1: Is where I'll land. Disheartening, because there are better options.
0: For sure, for sure.
1: you know, so what would you say about media and the public conversation, you know?
0: Yeah, what I would say is that Medicare for All is a system that can be built. It is a system that was built elsewhere. It can absolutely be built in the United States. You know, the laws can be written. The technical regulations can be drawn up. That can all be done, just like it can be done when Medicaid is constricted, just like it can be done when we take away healthcare, right? We can definitely build systems that are, like, thought out and, you know, account for complexities and account for, you know, all the things that naysayers will point out. Those systems can be built, right? And there are technical explanations as to how we will get there. Just like what the Yale study showed, right? There's also cost effectiveness, right? That, like, yes, Medicare for All will cost us this much, but then there are all these savings that we have to take into consideration, right? I think most of us, including employers, would rather have a tax, paying a few $100 more every year in taxes, as opposed to having the sort of monthly premiums that we have to pay, or if you're an employer, that you have to pay for your employee's health insurance, right? Taking all of those sort of cost savings that would be had with Medicare for All sort of offsets any sort of, you know, potential cost that people are raising as a barrier, which, you know, we don't raise when we are, like, you know, passing tax cuts, for instance, right? Or when we are expanding defense budgets. There is always money to pay for things. It's whether or not something is a priority. The people who are, you know, well-intended, people who want to expand, who are invested in expanding healthcare in the U.S. for very so long, we've sort of adopted and internalized this idea of Medicare for All, this sort of pie-in-the-sky idea, even though every other European and our neighbors to the north in Canada do it. But because we've internalized this idea of it being unserious to begin with, we put forward proposals that are, you know, good reform proposals to expand healthcare as a sort of, like, serious proposal, as the one that we're willing to fight for. And I think that's a real mistake. I think those proposals should be seen as compromises on the way to Medicare for All. But we should always continue to propose Medicare for All as a serious policy option and one that the polling shows that most Americans are ready for. And I hope, in, you know, whenever the next administration comes, that this is something that, you know, will be taken seriously and will be pushed not only by, you know, individuals who you advocate for it, or the public and policymakers, but I hope that, you know, medical associations, public health associations, you know, finally see this as a real needed policy solution, in part to sort of deal with the damage that we will see from these Medicaid cuts.
1: Absolutely. I just want to ask you a final question. I know that you work on overdose and what's been dubbed the opioid crisis. And, you know, I think to drill it down for some folks, could you speak to what the effects of Medicare for All, or, you know, in terms of that set of issues, which, you know, in media, they're on two separate pages. They're going to have a story about opioid overdoses on one page, and then the story about Medicare for All is going to be on a different policy page. And if we don't connect those dots, then we're not getting the story. And I just wonder, final thoughts from you, like, how do you connect these things?
0: Well, for one thing, is that it's so much easier for people to get treatment. Medicaid, for instance, right now pays for over 90% of people receiving substance use treatment at a methadone clinic, right? Mm-hmm. Which these Medicaid cuts are seriously threatening, even though, you know, that could go down that rabbit hole. But having Medicare for All just removes the healthcare system as one barrier to worry about when it comes to dealing with precarious populations and for caring with people who may have a substance use issue or an addiction issue, whatever. It's just one less thing that you have to worry about. And then, you know, obviously there are a whole host of things in society that affect people's health, like housing and employment and what have you. But having a universal healthcare system, right, ensures that they can get the treatment that they need, that you don't have to worry about costing or anything like that, or access when people get the treatment. They will go and see preventative treatment, so if issues can be caught a lot quicker. Like, if it's an injury, potentially, right, and someone is avoiding care because they're worried about the cost of dealing with that,
1: right,
0: so they're avoiding care, then that could potentially then lead to them, you know, self-medicating and, you know, buying drugs off the street, which could then lead to an overdose, right? If you just take the cost element out of it and someone isn't worried about cost and goes to the doctor, gets treated, and then their pain goes away or the issue is managed, right, that, you know, interrupts a pathway that's potentially deadly to like buying drugs off the street and, you know, overdosing because you can't take the pain. And there's so many more examples where we can interrupt worse outcomes just by providing preventative care earlier. And why aren't people getting preventative care? It's because of the cost. So Medicare for All, it's not a panacea for all of our social problems, but right now, lack of healthcare access makes our social problems worse, right? This would not only alleviate some of that, but it would also just be one less thing to worry about.
1: All right. We'll end on that note. We've been speaking with Abdullah Shihipar, public health researcher and writer. His piece, co-authored with Brandon Marshall, appeared recently in The New Republic. Abdullah Shihipar, thank you so much for joining us this week on Counterspin.
0: Thanks for having me.
1: And that's it for Counterspin for this week. Counterspin is produced by FAIR, the National Media Watch Group based in New York. 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The show is engineered by Michael Cherry. I'm Janine Jackson. 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

0: Yo, yo, yo, what is up? My fellow Chaconans, my North Staters, my planet Earthers, all of the above. What is up, y'all? It is almost 5:30 in the afternoon on Monday, August 31st. September right around the corner. It's 5:30 now. Welcome to the show, y'all. Talking about practice coming up next. You know that here in my voice. You know that on these airwaves. This is FM 90.1 KZFR Chico. 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We're all streaming at kzfr.org. Shouts to all our online listeners. We appreciate you just as much as we appreciate everyone that's listening to the show right now, no matter how you're doing it, where you're doing it. All is it that you're doing it here with us. All right. Fun show to get to. And by fun show, I mean, oh man, fun show. There's some good action going on right now. You smell the waft of that right now? That's football. That's pads hitting each other. That's playoff baseball around the corner too. What? Get ready, y'all. Get ready. Aaron on the back end. No Rudy today. Ducking his bookie as usual. Bad week for the kid. Them golfers, man. Them golfers will get you. Them golfers will get you. Bet what you can, not what you don't have, until you get it. All right, that made no sense. Let's keep it going. Talking about practice starts now.
1: We talking about practice. Not a game. We talking about practice. It's easy to sum it up. We just talk about practice. I mean, listen, we talking about practice. I mean, how silly is that? Man, we talking about practice.

0: What is up, everyone? It is Talking About Practice, and I am your host, Derek Isamaki. Rolling solo today on the first half. Aaron on the back end from the foreign correspondent land to save the show, as always. No Rude Dog today. My man is scared out there in them streets, apparently. When you got to be on the run, you got to be on the run. Now, without him, we keep pushing on because there's much to happen, much to get to, much to talk about, much is happening in the world and all around the world of sports. Nothing bigger in the world of football happening, though. Nothing bigger happening in the world of football right now with some big, major free agency news right now. Wide receiver Dejon Love under criminal investigation for scamming, frauding, and making women look like a fool right there. Oh, man. Have you heard the story yet? I hope you guys have right now, because it is quite possibly creme de la creme, a great story out there. It is absolutely hilarious. It's sad for the people who got taken advantage of. That's not fun. Nice little scheme action right now in the likes of pretending to be a football player, a real estate agent of some nature, a business mogul, romantically seeking out these women and then financially scamming them out of everything that they have. It's the American dream right there, y'all. That is the American dream. Yes, for those of you who are unaware, who haven't heard this story yet, my man, Dejon Love, and his teenage acquaintance at the time, Mr. Taylor Jamie Chan, went on a little, I guess you'd probably call it a Ponzi scheme, right? Yes, right? Essentially, promising women all types of a return on their investment, with Taylor Jamie Chan being the alleged financial advisor in this scheme. And Dejon Love, going by other aliases throughout this time as well, got caught. He is now under investigation. Has the court case is going on right now, not going so well for the guy. As they should, because what he proposed, what he did, what he put on, the show that he created was absolute a travesty to anyone who got caught up into it, because it was so utterly pathetic. And the fact that people got caught into it is just like, how? You're seeing this guy and you think he's an NFL wide receiver. Now, granted, AI has a strong input in the way that we see the world right now, and it's very easily, you can dupe people in certain situations, creating fraudulent bank statements, some form of accounts. But the actions he did were very telling that he was not claiming to be who he was and was very clearly not an NFL wide receiver. Something you could very easily look up. And to the women out there that got caught in this situation, it's so sad. It's millions we're talking. My man got 1.3 million, it looks like. But over $1 million my man scammed out of these women. Insane. All from these ridiculous-ass workout videos he puts on, all because he walks around with logos of teams and the creme de la creme, the cherry on top is, he has his NFL helmet with him, carrying it around at home with him in situations, taking in pictures with him and outside of the stadium, which is just outside of any training facility. It is hilarious. It is, it's a bad look right now getting scanned by this type of guy. That's a bad, bad look right now. And how are we getting caught up in this right now? I mean, it's just like, that's like, Are we that desperate right now?
1: Can I get an amen?
0: Like, it is... Oh, man. Oh, dude. This is... It's one... Okay, I guess sad look for any guy out there who has no ability to... not make anything happen, because my man Dejan Love out here is making things happen. He is making things happen right now on all fronts. Financially, romantically. Just absolutely, what an absolute, the scam that was created and for how long it was going on. It apparently started in 2022 this started off. And his accomplice was an 18. It's just like, it's ridiculous right now. And I think when this started off, Taylor Jamie Chan was like 16 when it happened. And he's saying that he's your financial advisor? Oh my goodness. How? Ladies, how? Come on. Don't get me wrong. Men, we do some absolutely ridiculous stuff right there. But this is a bad look for you, ladies. This is not a good look right now. That many years, that amount of money. The fact that he got over six figures in general from any type of financial, like this type of Ponzi scheme, is ridiculous to begin with. 1.3 million. Hey. Dejan Love, man. You hustlers out there right now. That's a Hustler University action right there. Ridiculous. The memes that have been coming out, all the videos that have been coming out in response to this story, especially from the professional athletes, have been pretty good right there. There have been some fun videos of creating videos of Dejan Love in the locker room with them. Gotta love AI, man. It's duping us all. We're all getting caught by it. I no doubt see at least, I don't know. I mean, the amount of videos I see every day that are AI generated are ridiculous. And the amount that I don't realize are AI until I have to really examine them is even scarier. Like, it is getting really good out there. So I can understand maybe getting caught, but, like, I don't know. I just feel like this is something. Now, again, I say that as somebody who lives in the world of sports, who has grown up in the world of NFL rosters and knowing rosters in general, okay? I've drafted my fair share of fantasy teams, this being the fantasy world right now that we live in. This is the fantasy time. Rosters are out there. People's names are amongst us. Dejan Love was never, ever one of them. But he made it look like he was very well. So again, shouts to Dejan Love for creating that image online. And for being able to get 1.3 million out of it. Like, that's insane. The fact that you're able to, get your scheme out there like that. That's just... Oof, tough times out there. Tough times. Now, as we move from the fraudulent world of the NFL, the fake world of the NFL, we move into the very, very real world of it. As Aaron Donald is back. Now, I wish, this is kind of when I wish I had my rude dog here, and maybe a little Ken action as well, to get their takes on it, because Ken obviously... happy as a clam, which I wonder where that term came from. Happy as a clam. Are clams happy? Do they have, like, is it like a, because they have a open, so they have like a natural smile, quote unquote? That seems a little, where does that come from? This is terrible, terrible radio right now, but when you go on this tangent, you kind of got to find it out. All right, here we go. So apparently it has to do with high tide, the high water. Be happy as a clam at high water. Gotcha. So when it's low water, you can't go digging for clam. When it's low water, you can. So when you're happy as a clam, it's because it's high tide, high water. Clams can't be hunted. That's nice. That's fun. I love that sadistic way behind it. You're welcome, world. It's because you're happy as a clam because you're not getting eaten. There you go. Yeah, that's why. Happy as a clam because they can't get you. They can't get you. Where are we going? Oh, yes. Yeah, Rams fan. Rams fans right now, happy as clams right now. Yeah, because they can't get eaten. The rest of the NFL is going to get eaten because Aaron Donald's back on the defensive line. And he's teamed up with Myles Garrett. And this is a 35-year-old Aaron Donald that's been 2 years removed from the NFL since his retirement. And I'm sorry about that. I don't know how. Obviously, none of us know how he's going to respond. I mean, you have 2 years off. Maybe that does the body good. Maybe he comes back better than ever. Or maybe he's slow and got nothing left. But he is Aaron Donald, and he was a freak of nature in his time. And he still is a freak of nature. And he probably will be a freak of nature. And he's teamed up with, like, the other freak of nature. Like, they're the two biggest freaks of nature on the defensive line right now in Aaron Donald and Myles Garrett now. If Aaron Donald is half of the guy that he was, that's fantastic. He'll be fantastic. Like, they'll be great. Like, he'll... It seems slightly unfair. Now, Aaron Donald did sign a 1 year, $20 million deal with $30 million possibility with the incentives. And I don't know how the Rams are affording this right now. The cap makes, like, absolutely no sense to a certain degree. Like, really, it's like what is it? People are trying to understand the cap. Like, it makes zero, like, no sense right now. I know that every single year there's a certain amount of money that the teams are supposed to spend, and how do they do this, and blah, blah, blah, blah, and there's numbers that happen, and I'm just not smart enough to get it because numbers and me are not, like, in any way peas and carrots. We do not go together handsomely, okay? And... yeah, so 1 year, $20 million a year, could reach out to $30 million through incentives. I don't know how they were able to afford this. They have, like, an insane defense. They have McDuffie, they got Myles Garrett, and they got Aaron Donald now. It's like, okay. And they have the reigning MVP in Stafford. Now, the Puka Nacua situation is going to be fun because you don't know about him. He is your kind of wild card right now, Mr. Slightly, allegedly, kind of anti-Semitic wild card you have right now. And that's not a good thing to have right now. It's not that's the wrong type of wild card to have in this day and age. You don't want one of those. They don't go handsomely these days. We don't like them very much. So, you got Aaron Donald, though, and you got Myles Garrett. And that right there. I mean, you have a defensive line like that. It's just like, what are... How? Where? When? Why? That's what defense is going to be asking right now. How do I have time to throw? Where am I supposed to go? Why am I playing this sport? Where's Aaron Donald? Oh, there's Myles Garrett. Wham, bam, thank you, ma'am. Rams in 9. I don't know if it's not 9. What, how many do you need to win a Super Bowl? It's Rams in... well, obviously get the playoffs, and then Rams in 3, I guess. You got to win 3, right? If you're technically got the bye week, divisional conference, and Super Bowl. So Rams in 3 then. All right. Rams fans, be ecstatic. You already were when you got Myles Garrett. Like, that's awesome. I mean, nothing against Jared Verse. Jared Verse is fantastic, and he's probably going to be phenomenal over in Cleveland. And watch out for Cleveland's defense. That's a really good defense over there. It's just most unfortunate that that's going to be a franchise led by the likes of Deshaun Watson, slowly followed up by Shedeur Sanders, which will probably lead way to Dylan Gabriel, which will once again start that never-ending list of quarterbacks the Cleveland Browns franchise can never find. Sorry, Browns fans. Sorry. Teams that should be excited, though, that should have some oof, this should be a fun year right now. You got to say the Lions are not going to be as bad as they were last year. They're not going to be. They're not going to be. They're going to be much better. They're going to be contending in what is a very tough division with the likes of your Bears, which are a very good team. And the Packers, which are going through a little turmoil as well. Josh Jacobs, a little domestic violence in your life right now. Not good, my dude. Now, again, it is always in the world of football when we tell these guys on the field to hit each other with such force and play like men's like warriors out there to a certain degree. Hey, don't football outside of the football, but sometimes the football doesn't stop outside of the football. So Josh Jacobs, not good, which not good for the Packers because you need any good team, you always need a good running game, baby. You got to have a good running game out there in this day and age, all right? Now, you do have a good quarterback still, so plus, take your benefits right there. But it will be a fun little start as the world is, like I said, it's not starting it's starting next week. Right? Yeah. Yeah, so next week, we're not talking this Thursday. Next Thursday, we start is that Thursday night game in Australia / Friday because things time travel out there. And we love to go international these days. Now, the Patriots Seahawks do kick it off on Wednesday night. Literally just taking over every night possible now. I mean, we can't have a Tuesday night game right now. They literally, that's the only day of the week they haven't touched yet, I feel. Man. But, God, I don't want to make that joke so bad. It will be touched eventually. It will be touched eventually. Yeah. Like a boy on an altar. Oh, I made it. I'm sorry. Okay. All right. it will not be, so Wednesday night we start off, so not this Wednesday, next Wednesday, Patriots Seahawks. And then, like I said, it going international in Australia, where the Rams and Niners are taking off. And it's, once again, being, it's so difficult. We all ranted on here of how annoying and tedious it is that the broadcasts of these games are now all over the place. They're no longer on your local television. They're all across streaming services. You have to flip through. And some of you don't quite have the easiest access to, and some of you don't even have access to at all. But Netflix takes the cake on this one. Netflix keeping themselves relevant these days by taking all our live broadcasts and making them crappier. Thank you. Thank you, thank you, thank you. But they're going to Australia, and I do got to admit, there is a fun little strategy being employed right now by these two teams, the Niners and Rams, two drastically different strategies, two opposite strategies, as the Niners are heading down there a week before the game, the Rams 24 hours before the game. So, Niners believe to get themselves acclimated to Australia. Probably they also want to get a week away from that substation. You know, they want to try to get give their body a week break from having those electric magnetic fields just pulsating against their body over and over again, making them weaker and weaker, leading to more and more injuries, allegedly. The Rams don't have that problem. They're nice and tough. Built for tough, baby. They're good to go. They're just taking 24 hours. 24 hours down there, and they're going to be like, yo, quick turnaround, baby. That's all we need. That's all we want to do. We're not going to get acclimated this time. We don't need to get acclimated for this time. It's like playing a Thursday night game on Friday day. So what we see on Thursday night, it'll be Friday day over there. So when it's nighttime here, we'll see daylights in the sky, which I don't like. It's so annoying. Why are we broadcasting our good products to the world like this? I know it's for money. I obviously know it's for money. I don't want to say it's for the bringing the betterment of football to the world. And I want to bring more people to the blah, blah, blah, blah, blah. It's just money. All it is money right now is why you're expanding this product out and whoring yourselves out to the rest of the world and giving our product, one of our top tier products, and shoveling it down the world's throat while we still constantly consume it no matter what you do to us. So it annoys me that they just have this grip on us. I don't know exactly where I was going with that. That's unfortunate. God, I'm so good at that. So good at that right there. Yes, they do have us by the corners. They do give our good product to wage for the world right now. The world doesn't give us their good products. Like, we're not getting a Clasico being played on our borders. Why are we giving Madrid one of our top-tier team games? Why? Why are we doing that? I mean, again, I know why. I do know why. But it just annoys me that they take our cool products like this, our good one like the NFL, and just bastardize it and make it something else. Now, are they changing the game completely? No. No, they're not. They're just expanding it out there, and they're just giving us the world more of a platform to play our beautiful game, in which, hey, that's... I mean, it's not really a beautiful game. It is an absolutely brutal game. But my goodness, is it fun to play, fun to witness, fun to be a part of. It's got this country's throat. We watch it no matter what. Like, over all the top 100 viewings at the end of the year, like, over 80% are NFL games. They're not even, some of them are just regular season games. Most of them are, because it's ridiculous how much we consume this product and how willingly they're just kind of making it so much more difficult for us here in the States to watch it. And that's just annoying to me. Very annoying to me. Stop making me have to go through different apps to watch it. It's just old man in me coming out. Now, granted, I am one of those old people that does have cable still in his life. And, I love it. I still love cable. I don't want to not have cable. There's something appealing about cable to me. I just wish it was all right there when it used to be all right there. It used to be all, it was glorious back in the day. We didn't have to go through all these apps and streaming services. I had all right there. One little thing that control it all, the cable. It was fantastic. Not anymore. Not anymore. All right, this is FM 90.1 KZFR Chico Listener Supported Community Radio for the Sacramento Valley, the Foothills, and beyond. We also appreciate to everyone here currently listening, always lending your ears for however long. We always appreciate you lending your ears for however long you're able to. But more importantly, we want to thank our supporters by the Sierra Nevada Brewing Company, where a commitment to pure ingredients and sustainable brewing meets a legacy of craft since 1980. 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Shouts to Sierra Nevada Brewing Company for being that big little thing on our map here in Chico that gives us a little name brand recognition. 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Yeah. But again, please drink responsibly. As always, it's the best. Okay. All right. We got to keep pushing on a little bit. Aaron will be coming on shortly, but I do want to quickly dive into fun little baseball action right now, because a lot of baseball is happening. Obviously, a lot of baseball is happening. We are reaching that last month. August coming to an end. For those teams who have had a tough August / July / kind of June, time to start anew. A new month begins. Time to get your things going. Get yourselves geared up, because October is here, y'all. Get ready, all right? Things are going to be happening, and games are going to matter. Every run is going to matter. And we get to a time right now where we have one of baseball's greatest rivalries at our forefront. This past weekend, the Yankees and Red Sox played their final series against each other. This series was going to determine, depending how this season ends up with things that are happening, who's going to have the series balance. This game into their rubber match on Sunday, where in the sixth inning, a fly ball into the outfield that was caught by Cedana Rafaela was ruled to have not been caught, was ruled to have been trapped, which led to all sorts of excitement. All sorts of excitement. You could see it took the Boston Red Sox team out of that game when that call was over, not confirmed. They called it not, I don't believe they called it a catch on the field, I believe. Was that what it was? And then they confirmed it when they challenged it, even though it did look like he did catch it. There are certain things people, I mean, again, this is why you can never trust the internet. Why? Because you're going to see everything through the lens in which you want to see it. Red Sox fans see that as a catch. Yankee fans see that clearly it hit the ground. Red Sox fans, clearly it was caught. And then whatever way you're kind of leaning to a certain degree, you kind of are. I mean, it looked like a catch to me. It really did. I could possibly see how it couldn't have been called a catch. I could see why that it wasn't possibly called a catch in the moment at that time. It was an amazing play by Rafaela. But not confirmed. Took the Red Sox out of the whole situation, giving way to which many runs for the Yankees. But that wasn't just the situation at hand. As we get into, I want to say this is the eighth inning or so. You have a situation where it's in the eighth inning right here, when all hell kind of breaks loose for the Red Sox. They really just lose their cool. They're up 6 runs right now. The Yankees are in the eighth inning. It's in the bottom of the eighth right now. It is Jazz Chisholm gets on base. He steals second, steals third. Well, it's actually more in defensive indifference as he's able to just glide in as the Red Sox are not holding him on. And a lot of drama unfolded in that situation right there. And we always love a little drama, a little cheese may right now. Get the cheese may brewing right now. And it's a good one right now. As Will Fleming, radio announcer for your Boston Red Sox, brother of Dave Fleming, Giants announcer. So a little Fleming action for you right now. Now, Fleming found what Jazz Chisholm to do to be Bush League, quote unquote. Said not a good move for the game. Didn't like Jazz Chisholm at all. Wanted the pitcher at the time to drill Austin Wells. He literally said it. Wouldn't it be nice if he drilled Wells right now? Yovani Moran at the time wanted him to hit him, actively hit him, which that's like, I don't like to be like that, but it was like, and then obviously that's going to cause some feathers to be ruffled right there. Yankee fans not liking that at all. And anyone in general, like, I'm all for a hometown broadcast being a hometown broadcast. That's what you want. You want a little homerism in you. You want a proper amount of glazing on there. You want to glaze properly. But there's a time in which you got to, like, remove yourself ever so slightly and realize there is still a game being played at hand right now. And 6 runs is not an insurmountable lead. In the past week, we've seen some big leads lost late. We've seen some teams get very close to overcoming some big deficits, just coming ever so slightly short. No lead is safe. 6 runs is a lot, yes. But in big games, and it's a game, this decides who's going to win the series between the season series between these two teams, who are actually fighting for the top wildcard spot / division, things can matter. These games matter. 6 runs is not insurmountable, especially a Red Sox team that is as good as they've been playing over the past month plus. They put up runs galore. So it's always annoying when a home broadcast team just gets over-glazing with it and just begins to just tear apart and thinks that their team is holier than thou in some nature. No, your team needs to be playing right now. Yes, that was an unfortunate call that didn't go your way right now. But for that to go that way, for you to take those moves, it's just kind of like, that's a really kind of a low blow, I got to say. Just ever so slightly, kind of like a not a good look. I'm fine for a home broadcast. You want them to have that attention. You want them to be that leaning. I want you to be on the side of my team. But to go after Jazz in that situation was really just kind of not a Bush League look in your behalf right there as an announcer. And it's just like, yo, this is still a game right now. 6 runs is not insurmountable. You got to know that. You got to see that. And you got to understand the situations right now. Yes, it's the bottom of the 8th. You got 9th inning. You think it's all over right now. You're giving the white flag. never wave the white flag. It's never over till it's over. You got 27 outs to go. Get them all. Austin Wells proceeded to homer in that at bat, so it gave him to 9-1, where they proceeded to pummel him and get 9 runs in that 8th inning. So obviously they just took Boston right off the tracks. They actually pummeled them 16-1 in that game. And that's what you get, Red Sox, when you just act fools like that. You can't be that type of sissies about it. You can't be that pathetic towards it right now. You got to play these games and give it all right there. Now, you did get swept by them, so it wasn't even a rubber match. It was literally not a good look as he went into Yankee Stadium. Big sweep for the Red Sox, though. I'm sorry, big sweeps for the Yanks in that one, and especially to hammer them 16-1 in that last game. Just kind of a good standing right there, good showing. All right, so we go from the cheese may that is all fun and games. We all go to the what will be, what should be, what is amazing to see right now. And if you're not witnessing it, you are get yourself some popcorn and some bonbons, y'all, because it is fantastic right now. PCA has to be our MVP right now. PCA is going off on an absolute tear. 38 home runs he's hitting so far right now. He has 5 home runs in his last 2 games. He had 3 the game before. It's just, it is ridiculous how good this kid is. He's had 14 home runs in the last month, in the last 30 days, I want to say. Which is, the dude is on an absolute crazy tear. He is electric to watch. He is so much fun. He is baseball. The problem is, though, they lost the series to the Reds, the Cubs did. The Cubs, who are actively in a wild card position, but there are teams that are fighting to get into those spots right now. Looking at you, Padres and Diamondbacks. Diamondbacks currently holding on to that third spot, but the Padres are playing well, too. Diamondbacks are playing well. You cannot let up at all. Not in any way, shape, or form. You also got Philadelphia coming down. You're creeping down yet. So they do have a 4.5 game lead. The Cubs do over. They're tied with Philadelphia, I'm sorry, currently. Both of them are 4.5 games up on Arizona, which is a half game up on San Diego. So it's all crammed up right there. So one of those teams is not making it. Chicago, Philadelphia, Arizona, San Diego. 4.5 games is not insurmountable. It is a lot, though. But the Cubs, you can't be losing series to the Reds. You can't be doing that. That's just a travesty. An absolute travesty right there. Absolute travesty. Losing a just like, how can you lose to the Reds? The Reds, really? Come on. Come on. Showing a little bit of a chink in the armor for the Cubs, who do have a potent lineup, very good lineup. But that rotation and that bullpen are not the most rock solid. Kevin Gausman, thinking he'd be a big pickup, did get lit up by them Reds. It's not set in stone. But again, they do have PCA, and he is fantastic. He is, should be, will be, he's got to be your MVP, having such a phenomenal season, in a season in which right now Shohei is really taking a back seat. Yes, he had his amazing start to the season on the mound. He was still hitting, but his hitting has been off lately, the past 2 weeks plus, if not more.

let them load the bases. Let them load the bases and they won't score a run. It's just like a, it's a beautiful thing the Dodgers are able to do. It's absolutely phenomenal. You want us to ground into double plays? Gotcha. We got you there. We love grounding into double plays. It's actually quite impeccable how good we are at grounding into double plays. Makes no sense. Makes no sense how this team is doing what they're doing. Now, a big part of it is the fact that we have a bat that we brought in who we thought was going to be a big addition to help out Ohtani, because his lineup is getting a little older right now. Mookie's getting older. Now, Freddie is still Freddie. He's hitting the cover off the ball. But we lost Paz for a minute, and we need somebody to extend out, get a big outfield bat. And that bat that we got has been an absolute dud in Kyle Tucker. Now, I feel for the guy right now, because nobody's going into a contract like that trying to play bad. No. He's obviously wants to play good. Nobody wants to go onto the field and play bad. No. That's not this game. That's not what you get on this field for. But my goodness, is he having struggles beyond anyone's belief right now that could have happened. A guy who was a Silver Slugger, who was a Gold Glover, has been absolutely abysmal this season. And especially at Dodger Stadium. So a bat that they thought that they had, they don't have. And it makes this lineup very dull. Very, very dull. So my bold prediction is, like, if this team, again, man, I can just easily see them getting bounced in the first round or second round, depending on where they finish up, if they do lose to Atlanta, because they did lose that series to Atlanta. That was terrible. Can't score any runs at all. It's never fun. But they do still occupy the second spot right now behind Milwaukee. But Atlanta's right behind them. They're tied with them currently. We have a half game lead on them. Never mind. So there we go. Only a matter of time, the way that this team is going. So that means we would, if that theoretically is the case right there, if the Dodgers do finish third, there's what I'll say. Yeah, guarantee. I'll guarantee this. This is what I will guarantee. If the Dodgers do finish as the third team, third division leader, they will have to face the third place wildcard team, which will probably either be Arizona or San Diego. And that team will definitely beat the Dodgers in that three-game series. That I would guarantee. I would say it's probably going to happen. This team doesn't have it this season. Just there's no aura about them that smells any type of confidence right there. But I put my stamp of approval on that one. I don't want to do it, but I'm just like, dude, I can see this team. I can see the future. Crystal ball is brewing. It is brewing. Okay. 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Once again, thank you to all the sports stories that are out there to give me so much cheese made to divulge into. All right, we're going to take a quick little break right now. I'm going to get Erin on the line. She's going to give us her tidbit of knowledge and save the show. So let's do that.

0: Alrighty, y'all. We are back. We are back now with that good stuff. Aaron on the line now for us. And we always appreciate that, so we need our man to bring her in. Hello, Aaron. Are you there? Hello, Aaron. Nope. Hello, Aaron.
1: No.
0: How did I not do this? All right, we're going to try this again, y'all. Give me a second. Let my man Randy breathe.

0: All right, hello, Aaron, are you there?
1: What are we doing right now? All right, phone is not working for some reason. Aaron, hello. Okay, one more time.

Hello, Aaron, are you there? Okay. All right, I guess we don't have her right now. Wow, that is most unfortunate. I can like hear her, but not. Hello, Aaron, you there? No? No, Aaron, hello? No. Hello. Okay. All right. Well, got a people. The show must go on. Sorry about that, Aaron. I don't know what's going on. I feel like I could kind of hear you, but like you're there, but you're not there. I don't know. Yeah. Like I can. Yeah. I feel like you're. I don't know what's going on. All right. Well, that's most unfortunate. All right, Randy Newman, take us away. Sorry about that, y'all.

0: Well, that's most unfortunate. I know she was going to be talking a little golf action for us. Obviously, our man, we had some good golf action this past weekend. Really needed that. That would have been fun because I know things happened. What did he do? Yeah, what happened to Scotty, baby? You know, Scotty's your tour champion, baby. That's why. That's all you gotta do. That's all he does. He just wins, baby. He wins them all. He doesn't stop winning. Most unfortunate. Sorry. Wish Erin was doing this for us. She's much better at it. He at 66 got him was his final round for you, and he gave us all the goods. So, yeah, he's your tour championship winner. Was at East Lake Club in Atlanta, 16 under, final round of 66. Overcame a three-shot deficit to beat Victor Hovland. Beat him by 3 strokes, too, man. Victor, what are you doing, my dude? How golf fell apart right there, my man. Golf fell apart. So Ryan Gerard finished third. At 12 under, a 7-way tie for fourth, included Rory, Minwoo Lee, Ludvig Artvig, Chris Goddard, Russell Henley, Jacob Bridgman, and Alex Fitzpatrick. A lot of action going on right there. Lot of action. Scotty getting 10 mil. 10 mil for this one right now. Insane. An insane. Wow. I mean, that's... I think that's one thing for most people out there. Yo, get your kid into golf, man. Like, yo, even though it's like the top 1%, he probably will not be that person, which, you know, sorry. But that is a tough amount. That 10 mil for a little golf right there. Shouts to you, Scotty, for just being the best at it. Shouts to anyone who ever doubted him. He should never doubt him. He's Scotty Scheffler, baby. He is your nearest Tiger Woods-esque right there. And we love him. We love him right now. Better than Rory, that's for sure. That's for sure. Also, Erin did say she wanted to bring up a little U.S. Open factor that is happening over in our great state of New York right now. A little tennis action for us to give us all a little taste of the good stuff. Unfortunately for us, Novak Djokovic is out in the first round. We'll see, and this looks like his body coming to not to fail him this time. And that is a tough one. Novak obviously being so close to be able to capture as many Grand Slams as he possibly can. That's the man's goal. Get them all. Get those majors, baby. Not today, though. Not this U.S. Open. Not the hard stuff. Not on the hard court for you, baby. Sorry about that. It's a tough loss. Tough loss for us. Okay. As we keep pushing on right now, the world, like I said, we cannot wait. We've got, officially, we have our unofficial week zero start. Erin did just text me right now. She wanted to let everyone know that for all you Nick Kyrgios fans out there, we all love him. The fun guy on the court tested positive for cocaine. So he is suspended until June. It's in June, so he's currently suspended. So he's not until June. Obviously, it being September right now, that would mean next June probably, but no, he was spending in June, so that's why he's not playing. So, can't do that. No skiing and tennis at the same time. Sorry, guys. Sorry. No one just wants to have fun. Not there. Not there. Don't do drugs. Okay. As we were saying, we had our unofficial start for college football, a little week zero kind of action for you. And Bill Belichick got a dub, baby. Bill Belichick got a dub over in Ireland. A dub in Dublin, baby. Shouts to TCU for being just pitiful at playing the game. And shouts to UNC for hanging on 15 to 10. That's all it takes, baby. So you got a nice little start. But the football season, the NFL football season, does officially start really next week. Well, this week, I should say, as we really get into not really any good matchups. Unfortunately, this week doesn't give us a whole lot of good stuff. No real ranked opponents, but because everyone's going easy right now. They're all starting off easy. But it does mean that college football is here. It does mean that pro football is not that is the week behind it. So it's just the anticipation right now. That's what we're going for. We're going to see dudes hitting each other with pads on. We're going to see pigskins flying through the air. We're going to be able to wake up with cool mornings, cool days, and cool nights, baby. I cannot wait for that here. I want a little cool action. I want some rain, baby. I cannot wait for the rain. I used to never like rain as a kid. As an adult now, could not love the rain more, tentatively. I don't like it. I can only take it so much, obviously. But when you experience the heat, you're like, yo, give me a little rain right now. Little falling from the sky, baby, please. Give me some good stuff, you know? And that's coming. It's right around the corner. And that's what this means. We got September in the air. Did want to also say to everyone right now, before I do forget, with it being September 1st tomorrow, that is Erin, my sister, beautiful sister's birthday. Wish she was on the show because I would like to say that to her personally right now. But yeah, make sure everyone, you wish Erin a happy birthday tomorrow, September 1st. Thank goodness it's an easy day. I am lucky enough that my siblings' birthdays are on like easy days to remember. So it's not... I don't have much to have to think about, much, you know, and it's like, oh, there we go. Good ones to have. Parents, a little bit different, but that's just, yeah, I got a 2-for-1 deal too with two sisters on one birthday. So that's, I'm lucky enough. My brain does not have to remember that much action out there, and I'm lucky enough that they're easy enough too. September 1st, how can you forget that? It's fantastic. I do have some nephews too that are coming up as well. Can't forget them. Almost did. Never will. Okay. So that's my tangent on birthdays for you. Because the college football world is happening, baby. It's happening. We do have a fun one. I got to say, week two, my Michigan takes in Oklahoma, a little Sooner action in Ann Arbor. That's going to be a fun matchup right there. That is happening at 9 a.m. That's a little Fox. I'm not going to lie, though. I sometimes wish, I feel like this should be a night game. Yeah, I kind of wish this was like a night game. I don't know. The Oklahoma in the Big House, that doesn't happen. Let's make it special, you know? I mean, not to mention, I mean, there is Ohio State, Texas that week as well, too. But, hey, we're going to have some good matchups. Good football coming our way. We cannot wait. And like I said, it is NFL right around the corner, too. For anyone out there who has been watching Hard Knocks, who's not a Seahawks fan, it's really boring watching a good team, a really well-run team. They don't create a lot of drama. It's very just like, oh, yeah, they're great at football. They're great at what they do. I think, like, Hard Knocks needs to have a thing where it has to be the bad teams. I need to see the – I don't want to see any good teams. I don't want to see any champions on there. I do not want that at all. None of them. I don't want to see the winners. I want to see the losers in action. I want to see what they're doing behind the scenes. I want to see the ineptitude that is the Browns. I want to see why the Cincinnati Bengals are such loser organizations. Like, why are they known for being such cheapskates? Why are the Browns, why are the McCaskies trying to find their way into Indiana? Like, I want to know those stories. I want to get behind that more than anything. Like, I know, Seahawks, I'm not trying to say, oh, bad things about you. Just saying your team is really good and watching good teams is just like, yes, that's nice, but I want the drama, okay? I want to see the ineptitudes. I want to see how ridiculous is it really out there. Because there's 32 different brands out there. There's 32 franchises that are all trying to make a name for themselves. They're all trying to find their way. Some of them have figured it out well. Those ones aren't that great to watch. I want to see the ones that haven't figured it out. I want to see the ones that are scrambling year in and year out, week in and week out, month by month, wondering why can't we figure this world out? Like when we saw the Giants and their GM look like a fool because his kid was smarter than him, I loved it. And it came into fruition when Jaden Daniels looked really good his rookie year. And the Giants had Daniel Brown. I want to see that. I want to see like how like ridiculous some of these GMs, president of football operations, owners really are, you know? It also was a time where they're bringing the rosters down to the 53-man. Unfortunately for us, that great story of Chiaz Pete, that Native American from the Navajo Nation, did not make the 53-man roster over in Dallas. So he will not be a Cowboy. The Indians will not be the Cowboys. No. Hopefully he does find a spot out there. Maybe a practice squad's out there looking for him, something to that nature. But, hey, it's also the NFL. People get hurt. People rotate. Just stay ready, man. That would be a cool story if he does find his way onto an active roster in the NFL. All right. That's your NFL talk for you right now. We're going to finish it up with the what we love best.
1: And now it's time we take a deep world of soccer with the man responsible for such flashes of brilliance as
0: 39 was last year, and he could barely like throw a ball out at a barnside.
1: It's time for Derek Izumaki's Foot in Mouth.

0: Oh, yes, that is right, y'all. We are match day two in the books for the Premier League. And all I can say is, thinking as I'm not rooting for Tottenham, for all the Tottenham fans out there, man, I am so sorry for y'all. I am a team that had an absolute travesty of a year last year, that flirted with relegation all last year, that barely survived, hung on by a fingernail. Is currently sitting at bottom of the table 2 games into the season after they have spent in this transfer market. They've gotten big names, acquired them all, and are currently yet to find a goal and have given up 5 in 2 games. That's not how you want to start a season in any way, shape, or form. In a league such as the Premier League, or the fact that we're allowing the 3 newcomers, the 3 new leaguers, get positive results and not occupy those bottom 3 right now is pretty astounding. Currently sitting with now Aston Villa, Crystal Palace join Tottenham in that bottom 3, as they have not yet, they have also not yet to found any points. Coming along them is Coventry and Fulham, yet to find a point. It's astounding how Tottenham is able to do this. And you're losing to Newcastle 2-0. You lost to Brentford 3-0. Now you can say, oh, Brentford, we were away. Tottenham, you're at home against Newcastle, and this is a Newcastle side that is lost some of the people right there. No Anthony Gordon on that team anymore. He's found his way into Barca. But man, did Newcastle look good out there against this Tottenham team. And this Tottenham team's got to figure it out. I mean, it's 2 games in. They will probably figure it out. But the fact that they're doing this just makes the joke even funnier. In my world right now, my Evertonians, my Toffees right now, sitting 4 points right now with as they drew in the dying seconds against Bournemouth, as our captain talks saved us from absolute oblivion. Liverpool, our City counterparts, are currently sitting at 2 points as they drew again against Nottingham Forest 2-2. Finding their first 3 points of the season, Man United absolute devastates Ipswich 5-2. And Chelsea, they might be in running for having the most goals an entire season in terms of most goals as a whole given up and scored, the way that they're going currently, and 2 games that they've played, there has been 12 goals given up total in there. 2 games, 12 goals. They've won them both. So shout out to Chelsea. You're doing that. You're scoring more goals than the opposition, but a lot of goals are going to be scored in that Chelsea, in those Chelsea matches. If you like seeing goals, watch the Chelsea games. Guaranteed they're going to happen. Okay, y'all. That is our time right now. Thank you all so much for letting your ears for this past hour, however long you're able to. They're always appreciated no matter what. Next up is Le Show.
1: Game over, man. It's game over.
0: Before we do get to the show, is made possible by all the generous contributions to KZFR and by the Banana Grape Stomp on KIXE TV Channel 9, featuring live music performances from Northern California. Recent episodes include bands such as North Mississippi All-Stars, Aki Kumar, Low Straight Jackets, Lizzie No, Earth Cry, and more. The Banana Grape Stomp, hosted by Molly Knight, airs Saturdays at 10 p.m. on KIXE Channel 9 with past episodes on YouTube. Shouts to everyone out there. We'll get you there next time. Aaron's got to be back on next week. We'll figure out all those technical issues. I promise. I can't promise that. I have nothing to do with it. Grant, I'm sure we'll figure it out. He's the genius here. Here's a show.
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3: From deep inside your audio device of choice. Forever's not long. Forever seems to be around a lot these days. Levels of a toxic forever chemical rose to 13 times the legal limit. This was during a pilot for a controversial multi-million dollar water recycling scheme on the Thames in England that supposedly will pump millions of gallons of treated sewage into the river, you know, during droughts. The data from the pilots is in stark contrast to public comments from Thames Water that their water recycling project in southwest London will not harm the river environment, according to The Guardian. In technical notes in the company's files for the project, the results from two pilots, projects, not actual pilots, reveal the recycling system rapidly and significantly increased levels of a particularly toxic kind of forever chemical, perfluorooctane sulfonate, your PFOS. It is a suspected carcinogen, and that breaches the legal limits by as much as 13 times. That's lucky, isn't it? As standard wastewater treatment plants are not designed to filter and destroy them, treated and untreated sewage contains forever chemicals. They are known that because they don't break down, as you know. New figures show every English water body is polluted with toxic chemicals. They're also considered a threat to human health. Who knew? The recycling system on the Thames is intended to provide more water to cope with shortages resulting from both a rising population and predicted droughts caused by climate breakdowns. We're not going to have... The results of the company's tests reveal the scale of the treated sewage input would make it very difficult for the water to meet current standards for forever chemicals and pesticides. You know what's going to happen to those standards. Thames Water is seeking a development consent order for the scheme. It has insisted publicly that the water recycling system would not harm the river, its habitats, or be a threat to the public. It'll cost about $500 million. That's good. The technical note on the pilot schemes shows levels of forever chemicals rose to 6.3 nanograms per liter in test one, 8.7 nanograms per liter in test two, the legal limit, 0.6 nanograms per liter. The documents show there was a rapid breakthrough of forever chemicals above the legal threshold no less than 1 month into operation. The company said keeping within legal limits would be, quote, operationally challenging. It would require carbon filters to be frequently regenerated. You don't want to reactivate it and replace, and would require, quote, significant additional operational expense, unquote. In addition to the forever chemical, the pilots also showed the treated water contained very high levels of iron, which the document states would have a, quote, significant detrimental impact on the river. The river had no comment. Hello, welcome to the show.

Has been on their mind? You got to ask them. From Santa Monica, California, I'm Harry Shearer, welcoming you to this edition of the show. Now, ladies and gentlemen, news of the godly. Survivors of child rape and other sexual abuse within New Orleans Roman Catholic Archdiocese have now learned that $641,000 or so is the most they can individually get under a settlement approved 8 months ago to resolve a years-long bankruptcy protection case. Those amounts were communicated in letters that hundreds of clergy abuse survivors participating in the Archdiocese's bankruptcy began receiving this week. The figures are well below a $2.4 million jury verdict awarded to an unrelated Louisiana religious sexual abuse claimant. Last year, after the state's legislature temporarily eliminated filing deadlines for such cases, the amounts cited in the recent letters were also substantially less than out-of-court settlements that a handful of clergy abuse survivors in New Orleans have reached in the verdict's aftermath with Catholic institutions not affected by the bankruptcy, which evidently have been more or less comparable to the jury award. Survivors say the amounts in the letters aren't just insulting, but also the latest evidence of the disproportionate advantage enjoyed by the more than 40 Catholic institutions that have gone to federal court to declare bankruptcy. This amid the financial fallout of the church's worldwide clergy molestation scandal. By the way, very useful, very helpful in having the church kind of tamp down the public relations problems associated with this scandal. This reported last year. The head of the New Orleans Saints and the New Orleans Pelicans, Gail Benson. Quote, "This whole thing's a farce," said Aaron Herbert, who was abused by a late convicted child rapist and longtime priest. Richard Kahn, who's testified to being molested by three men with links to the Archdiocese, added, "There's a lot of survivors that are hurting right now," unquote. Driving that despair are two elements: the $305 million settlement that the Archdiocese, as well as its insurers, agreed to pay to survivors last December, and a 0 to 100 point system determining each individual victim's payment. Settlement disclosure documents that disgusted victims virtually from the outset detail how points would be assigned based on the nature of the abuse. Among other elements, rape, for example, equated to 75 points. Oral or digital abuse was 56 units. Grooming behavior was 5. This, by the way, reported by The Guardian and WWL Louisiana. Admittedly, the Archdiocese and others made comments in open court promising payments by the end of spring of this year. The process instead dragged. The settlement trustee filed motions in court to get the church to turn over records needed to make payment determinations. Herbert, one of the victims, shared his letter with The Guardian and WWL. He had been awarded 56 points. Meanwhile, having endured rape and oral sexual abuse by multiple clergy predators, Kuhn was allocated 98 points. He said it was shocking that he didn't get the maximum, given the circumstances. Bankruptcy, another bankruptcy claimant, and those two all expressed disbelief that allocation letters given to survivors failed to break down precisely how the claims evaluator arrived at their points total. The letters just contained the final sum, the estimated settlement distribution, and an acknowledgement that the bankruptcy may have required them to, quote, revisit deeply personal and difficult experience, unquote. Survivors have 30 days to ask for reconsideration. Without the basis for the points total, they're left to guess why they didn't receive what they expected. News of the godly. And now, news of the Olympic movement. Producer
produced by Jim Ebersole III. With less than 2 years to go until the Olympic Games in L.A., local leaders are looking to fast-track development of temporary facilities for the city's summer games. City Council members unanimously approved a plan to allow temporary Olympics-related projects to avoid Environmental Quality Act approvals. The ordinance, which did not specify which kinds of projects can utilize the measure, also opens the door to the temporary facilities becoming permanent after they're built. Despite the games being branded as a no-build Olympics, several new venues, training facilities, and fan zones will likely be required to handle the capacity of a contemporary Olympics. Sports-related properties would be able to take advantage of the environmental quality exemptions. Other projects that would support Olympics activity wouldn't be eligible: your hotels, transportation projects, and the demolition of housing. The ordinance's perceived lack of clarity over how it would be used and which projects would be able to skip environmental oversight has drawn some backlash. In a related matter, projects pitched to support the influx of tourists and athletes for the games have been missing completion targets so far. Skylink, LA Airport's long-delayed people mover, was scheduled to open 3 years ago. It's consistently been pushed, eventually missing a target of opening in time for the FIFA World Cup earlier this summer. Five Los Angeles area members of Congress urged the Trump administration to speed up $2 billion in transportation funding. The lawmakers said that's critical to ensuring that athletes, officials, and fans can move easily around Southern California during the games. Want to bet? The call came at an informal hearing this week. Local transportation officials said the money is needed to deploy 1,700 extra buses. That'll do her. And to create high-speed lanes on streets and freeways during the summer games. Parenthetically, a high-speed lane was created on the streets of London in 2012 for the Games. It was set aside for Olympics officials to drive between their hotel sites and the Games. My recollection is the high-speed lanes were usually empty. L.A. City Controller Kenneth Mejia has demanded that L.A. 28, the private nonprofit overseeing the games, provide more detailed reports on its finances. L.A. 28 has complied fully with only 2 of 9 requirements of a contract with the city, known as the Games Agreement. Missing documents include comparisons of revenue from sources, including ticket sales and sponsorship deals, against financial projections, bank statements scheduled and budgets for venues, and the identity of contractors and the dollar value and purpose of contracts. Said the controller, the city had been ill-advised to agree to be the financial backstop should the games lose money. Olympic officials insist that will not happen. Meanwhile, some Arcadia residents are pushing back on a plan to remove oak trees from the Santa Anita Park racetrack for the Olympics. The proposal would remove 34 oak trees and affect the root zones of an additional 45. This is for a proposed equestrian cross-country course. Residents say cutting down the trees would ruin wildlife habitats. The California spotted owl, the acorn woodpecker, the California titmouse. There will be a myriad of animals that will not be able to just make an environmental shift, said one of the residents in Arcadia. Olympic organizers say they're working closely with the city of Arcadia, Santa Anita Park, and the International Federation to ensure community concerns are heard. Not followed, but heard. It's a movement, and we need one every day. Now, just one word: microplastics. Oil and gas pipes left on the ocean floor
after decommissioning could result in up to 500 tons of microplastics being released into the North Sea each year. It's according to a new study from the University of Plymouth. No, not the car. Almost 220,000 tons of plastics have been deployed in the subsea pipelines and umbilical coatings on the continental shelf of Britain. That's an area that includes parts of the North Sea where most oil and gas activity is located, in addition to the North Atlantic, the Irish Sea, and the English Channel. That's according to Oceanographic magazine. More than half of this, roughly 120,000 tons, remains in the ocean after the natural gas and oil fields are decommissioned. Energy companies are allowed to leave unsealed cables in place due to the high financial cost, technical challenges, and environmental impact of removal. It costs too much to take them out. Let's just leave them there. The new study suggests that these pipes could be an underexplored source of microplastics, as chemical and physical processes in the ocean cause the plastic-lined pipes to degrade over time. Well, what doesn't? These pipes, researchers modeling suggests, suggests could be releasing 4.5 to 500 tons of microplastic into the North Sea every year. Current estimates suggest that between 4 and 16 tons of plastics are estimated to be released into the North Sea from rivers each year, hence the song. Microplastics negatively impact marine life, and probably Navy life too, accumulating in their tissues and brains, affecting natural processes by blocking digestion, disrupting hormones, and affecting the efficiency of their energy cells. Based on this new research, the team of researchers have recommended that the environmental consequences of legacy plastics need to be formally integrated into decommissioning decision-making. Like the cost. Just one word.

0: Direct from the Oval Office, where Natalie is printing this as I speak. This is Natalie's Favorite President with another edition of Truth Social Audio, brought to you by Trump Wallets. Slimmer than ever, now that there's no cash. This week, the Prime Minister of Canada, Mark Conman, who's about as prime as the steaks at a Motel 6, decided to turn a disagreement over tariffs into a full-fledged trade war with all the fledges. Not the best idea in the world. Maybe he doesn't realize that a trade war is no way for Canada to become our 51st state. And who wouldn't want that? I sent a strong message to the sub-prime minister, renaming Lake Ontario like I should have done with the Strait of Hormuz. But it looks like Mr. Conman has his message receiver in sleep mode. So today, I'm embarking on an ambitious plan to teach Canada exactly who's boss on this continent that we settled while the so-called Canadians were still hunting moose with bows and sometimes arrows. Today I will sign an executive order renaming all the Canadian provinces and their capitals. Vancouver will become Van Yankee, American Columbia. Toronto will be Tonto, province of Super Mario. Newfoundland will be New York Land. Prince Edward Island is now Prince Donald Island. Saskatoon, Saskatchewan becomes Looney Tune, Great Catchewan. Winnipeg, Manitoba will now be known as Loser Peg Manosphere. Edmonton, Alberta becomes Kushnerton, Alberto. Nova Scotia will be New Scotchtapia. And New Brunswick becomes New Bisquick. These names will take effect as soon as I reach the end of this sentence. I'm also announcing today a major response to the naysayers and nitpickers about our brief struggle against the evil monsters who run Iran. Right next to the world's largest triumphant arch is going to be the U.S.-Iran War Memorial. There will be no cost to the taxpayers. The complete memorial will be funded by our great friend, Prince Mohammed bin Salman of Saudi Arabia. It will feature 24-carat gold-plated headstones of the brave Americans who gave their lives so that Iranians could be bombed back to the Stone Age. And in the Grand Plaza of the memorial, Prince Mohammed is donating a golden bone saw. People who think they're journalists are already asking, why a memorial when there's already an arch? The answer is as simple as answers themselves. If we don't build the memorial now, it might never be built. Who would want that? Only Democrats and illegal aliens. Thank you for your attention to these matters. And, unlike Canada, stay loyal.
1: 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The longer, the better. So long.

0: Well, that's one of the things it means. It also means, geez, it's never been this hot here before. From Santa Monica, this is Le Show. And now, ladies and gentlemen,
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1: serving the Sacramento Valley, the foothills, and beyond.

AI singing about AI for your listening pleasure. Ladies and gentlemen, OpenAI has gathered more than 100 of the world's biggest tech and information security companies to warn that cyber defense is in trouble. A reassuring development, given quite a few of them helped to build the technology involved. That says the British Tech Journal, The Register. The open letter has more than 100 names attached to it, including many of the companies with the most to gain or lose from what happens next. Your OpenAI, your Anthropic, your Google, and your Microsoft. Among the AI builders warning about increasingly capable AI attacks, at the same time, security heavyweights, your Cloudflare, your CrowdStrike, your Fortinet, and Palo Alto Networks. They've also signed on. AWS, IBM, Oracle, and Cisco are there too, alongside banks, consultancies, and other companies whose businesses depend on keeping an increasingly messy technology stack running. Together, they've reached a troubling conclusion. The current approach to cybersecurity is not working. Quote, "We have a limited window to strengthen cyber defenses," the letter warns, predicting AI-enabled attacks will become, quote, "far more widespread and sophisticated," unquote, in the coming months as models become more capable. Well, they're pretty... No. Hospitals, water treatment plants, and internet infrastructure are singled out as being at risk. Some of the signatories are racing to build ever more capable AI systems. Others make billions selling the cloud services, enterprise software, and security tools that are supposed to keep attackers at bay. Still, the underlying problem is real enough. The letter points to old vulnerabilities, unpatched software, misconfigurations, and weak authentication as problems that have been piling up for years, particularly across critical infrastructure where security teams are often short on money and staff. Their proposed solution? That's right, more AI. The letter calls for cyber-capable models to be put into the hands of more defenders, cheaper models handling security work at scale, and frontier systems reserved for harder problems. Security vendors should continuously test their defenses against frontier AI capabilities. Frontier means, in AI lingo, the most advanced models. The security vendors should share threat intelligence and help critical infrastructure operators deploy AI-powered defenses. You need AI to defend against AI. See how it works? Governments, meanwhile, are asked to fund cybersecurity for essential services, expand trusted access programs, and give hospitals, water utilities, and local governments access to capable defensive AI. Meanwhile, companies that develop those frontier models have their own homework assignment. They should provide, quote, responsible model access, significant funding, training, and hands-on support, unquote, particularly to under-resourced critical infrastructure operators, while investing in testing, vulnerability disclosure, and tools that make AI agents traceable. What the letter doesn't include is any figure for that, quote, significant funding, unquote, or any deadlines or firm commitments from the companies signing it. Just thought they'd sign a letter. Now, ladies and gentlemen, I don't know much about this stuff. You know that. It's not my business. But the key to all this seems to me to be that AI models do their best work and their most serious damage when they can access the internet. And the outfits most vulnerable to that kind of damage, like electric plants, other kind of high security need systems, are also connected to the internet.
Now, there were electric plants and such facilities doing just fine before the internet was even invented. That would suggest that while it's maybe convenient or efficient or fun having them connected to the internet, the best defense against AI systems that can go out of control is for those high security

What it found sounds a lot like what similar studies have determined in the past couple of years. According to the report communicated in the Register, more businesses are deploying more AI in the belief that their investments will start paying off, but the number of people reporting an actual earnings boost from their AI initiatives remains flat. According to the survey data, 37% of respondents attribute at least some earnings before interest and taxes impact to AI use. It's about the same share as respondents in the survey last year. The word some is doing a lot of heavy lifting there because only a small minority of respondents qualify as high performers using AI. McKinsey considers that category to be respondents who attribute at least 5% of their organization's earnings to AI use and describe the technology's impact as significant. The number of high performers has remained flat since last year, just 6% of survey respondents. Companies are plowing ahead with their AI investments, at least for now. Quote, organizations' conviction in AI is growing faster than the immediate financial returns they can attribute to it, said McKinsey. More expect AI to reshape their business over the next 3 years than did a year ago, and they continue to plan to invest more. Agentic AI use is up, says McKinsey. 40% of respondents at organizations with more than $1 billion in annual revenue say they're scaling AI agents, compared to 27% last year. Coding agents are also on the rise. Nearly a third of respondents say their organizations are not buying one or more software products in favor of building the functionality in-house with agent coding tools. Maybe those firms have set aside a budget to bring in developers to fix the issues AI-generated code can introduce. McKinsey also found that while a majority of organizations plan to increase their AI investments, many are butting up against the fact that it's increasingly expensive. 20% of respondents say AI-related operating costs have constrained their use of the technology. 80% of respondents who use AI in their roles said the technology has improved their individual productivity, even though those gains have yet to translate into broad financial impact. But, you know, feels good. A proposed change by the U.S. Environmental Protection Agency would eliminate federal minimum requirements for public participation in minor source air permits. That's a move critics warn could affect some data center projects. The Environmental Protection Network, which is not on your TV, no, it's made up of former employees of the EPA, says the proposed rule change would eliminate mandatory public notice and comment requirements for so-called minor new source review industrial air pollution permits in state plans under the Clean Air Act. Instead, state and local air quality regulatory authorities would be able to determine whether and to what extent public participation in minor NSR programs is necessary. That would allow them to decide whether the public is notified about new sources of pollution or modifications to existing sources. The EPN warns that it would leave communities in the dark regarding industrial developments. These could include large-scale fossil-fueled power generators for AI data centers that may be permitted as minor sources and therefore avoid more stringent major source review. EPA's current administrator, Lee Zeldin, said earlier this year that the Trump administration was not going to set national-level environmental rules for the data center industry. He says state and local governments were best equipped to make such decisions, you know, given local conditions like your water availability, your air quality, and electricity needs. But the EPN, the former employees of EPA, says the current proposal directly contradicts the earlier transparency memorandum issued by Zeldin, which pledged that, quote, the public

0: public must be able to trust our work and called for the fullest possible public participation in our decision-making. Unquote. Without public review, facilities such as data centers may be able to avoid major source controls on pollution altogether. Like that's a bad thing. Meanwhile, Caltech, a programming training company, found in a survey of developers, more than 300 of them, 4 in 5 say their AI use has felt more like dependence than an advantage. They found the tools useful, but they also worry that habitual reliance on AI is weakening their own problem-solving process, expanding their workload, and fostering an unhealthy relationship with work. This from ZDNet.com. So more than 2/5 of developers keep coding with AI after hours, even when they meant to stop. 32 have put off sleep to keep going. 39% said AI tools have made it harder to switch off from work. Heavy use of AI, reported 74% of developers, made it more likely they'd earn a raise or promotion. 51% said they were more likely to burn out. In a Stack Overflow developer survey last year found 45% of respondents were frustrated by AI answers that were, quote, almost right, but not quite, unquote. That is output that appears convincing while creating difficult debugging work. While AI tool adoption has continued to climb, 80% of developers now using them in their workflows, trust in AI accuracy has fallen from 40% in previous years to just 29% this year. And the Financial Times reports that Chinese actors and online influencers have a new rival. Cost-effective advanced AI video generation programs are threatening millions of jobs in a once vibrant area of Chinese gig economy. The release of powerful new AI-powered video software, such as ByteDance's C-Dance 2.0, has allowed digital actors to replace humans, enabling the production of higher quality original videos more quickly. The digital takeover intensified after this year's release of C-Dance 2.0, says Greg Wolliner, a short drama actor and producer in Beijing. He's not short, it's the dramas. It's not the movies that are getting small. Before its release, he was shooting 3 different productions a week, and after that, everything just went. Many of his friends had to quit doing what they love and change to something else, he said. In May, 89 of the top 100 animated dramas on ByteDance's domestic Chinese version of TikTok were AI productions. In the first quarter of this year, almost 128,000 short dramas were released in China, more than 3 times the entire previous year, 95% AI-generated. That's according to the Chinese Netcasting Service Association. The economic consequences could be dramatic. China's short drama industry employs 690,000 people directly, about 15 million people cite live streaming as their primary profession, according to a report a couple years ago from the China Netcasting Services Association. In live streaming e-commerce, AI-generated digital hosts can sell around the clock at roughly 10% of the cost. As of March, economic platform JD.com's digital hosts were being used by more than 70,000 merchants. A digital double of prominent human streamer Luo Yonghao outsold the real person in several product categories, generating $7.7 million in just 7 hours. According to Baidu, a 3 to 5 minute drama production would take 5 people 3 months to produce in 2024. Today it takes a single employee 1 or 2 days. The average price was $120 per minute, 10% of the cost when humans were used. Zeelin, it's an AI animation firm, published about 8,000 one-minute short dramas episodes in May. In some cases, performers are being forced to distill their images, voices, and performing styles into AI tools before being replaced by the tools. Quote, I was pretty much pinned against a wall, said the host of a popular children's educational program, who was told in April to consent to the creation of an AI replica of herself, or the company would find other actors who would. Quote, at first the actors who signed for these things were shamed because they were seen as taking jobs from others, she said, declining to be identified for the story. Now it seems, she concludes, that change is unavoidable. Another actor, Todd Koons, has seen his work dry up. He and his colleagues felt a, quote, general sense of frustration and resignation as we see our livelihood stripped away from us using tools that have mined our own performances, unquote. Who else should they mine? Is AI a bubble yet? And now, the apologies of the week.
1: We're so sorry.
0: CNN was forced to apologize to Dolly Parton's family for mistakenly using a photo of a Las Vegas impersonator of the country music legend while reporting on her death. The cable news network aired an image of tribute artist Kelly Vaughn as it covered Parton's death from cancer, leaving Vaughn stunned as friends began to be bombarding her with messages. The errant image was broadcast during Laura Coates Live some 12 hours after Parton's death was announced by her family. Quote, we regret the error and apologize to the Parton family, CNN told the California Post, a relatively new publication from Rupert Murdoch, a relation, you know, to the New York Post. Quote, I felt so sorry and apologetic for Dolly because over her career there's so many wonderful images and moments that they could have chosen from, said Vaughn. And CNN just picked up something not appropriate. Somebody at CNN really messed up, unquote. A woman who has used a wheelchair since she was two says a birthday celebration with friends and family took a disturbing turn when their Hudson Waterfront restaurant in New Jersey dropped off dessert. Antonia Sinibaldi was celebrating her 29th birthday when she says she and her cousin ordered apple cinnamon treat. The message on hers, quote, happy birthday wheelchair, unquote, made her body start to spasm, Sinbaldi says. Body started shaking, but it started spasming. My body reacted faster than my mouth or my mind, she said. Her group spoke to a manager at the restaurant. Got a complimentary drinks offer, but no apology. Later, the restaurant said it was deeply saddened by the incident and apologized. It explained in a statement that the word wheelchair was used to identify the table receiving the cake and was inadvertently written on the plate. Hershey Park, an amusement park attraction in Pennsylvania, you know, where the chocolate comes from, is currently facing backlash over a comment in its social media account mistakenly made in response to a fan praising Dollywood's affordable ticket prices following Dolly Parton's death. After news of the death broke on Tuesday, a fan of Parton's took to X to highlight the star's Tennessee theme park and spotlight its affordable pricing. Quote, and she kept the prices reasonable in this economy, the user wrote above a screenshot of Dollywood's $99 one-day ticket price. The Hershey, Pennsylvania amusement park then responded to that post and wrote in a since-deleted comment, quote, our summer tickets are $49.99. That sparked criticism from fans who found the comment to be insensitive, under the circumstances. Another ex-user questioned Hersey Park, asking, are you guys going to offer an official apology for this tactless post? That prompted the park to apologize and provide additional context as to what it says happened. Quote, we certainly respect your concern, a reply clarifying our ticket price in another conversation was posted without seeing the context of the chain. So we removed it quickly to avoid any confusion or insensitivity over intent. We absolutely apologize for the error. In a statement shared with People, Hersey Park said, a member of our social media team noticed inaccurate pricing information about Hersey Park within a post and intended to respond directly just to that individual to correct it, not realizing the reply would appear as a response to a conversation about Dollywood. We sincerely apologize for any insensitivity. And finally, Dateline New Berlin, Wisconsin, like we need a new one, at Tuesday's Common Council meeting, Mayor Dave Ament publicly apologized for sharing anti-Muslim posts on Facebook. Ament, who served as mayor for more than 13 years, posted content, including one message that read, quote, if you voted for a Muslim for elected office in this country, you are a traitor, unquote. During this week's meeting, people sitting in the audience held up signs that read, New Berlin deserves better. Emmett stressed the posts were made on his personal Facebook page, not on any official city social media account. Quote, I take full responsibility for sharing them. I unfortunately did not take into account how these inappropriate posts could be insulting, offensive, and hurtful, and I should have. Rather than be a part of the solution in promoting dialogue on issues we all care about, I unfortunately contributed to the division I wanted to heal. For this, I'm sincerely sorry for the division and hurt I've caused many of you and in our community. Following his apology, Ament left the meeting as a police officer escorted him to his office. The apologies of the week, ladies and gentlemen, a copyrighted feature of this broadcast. And now, the side effects of the week.
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1: And if you are or plan to be pregnant or breastfeed, Zocova may harm your unborn baby. Do not take Zocova if allergic to its ingredients. Serious side effects include allergic reactions, some severe like anaphylaxis. Get medical help right away if you have rash, hives, itching, swelling of your mouth, lips, tongue, or face, trouble swallowing or breathing, throat tightness, dizziness, lightheadedness, stomach area pain, or vomiting.
0: Swelling in my face. I don't think so. And finally, ladies and gentlemen, it is a crypto winner. This week's loss, Ethereum lending platform Term Finance has lost an estimated $8.5 million after an attacker seemingly acquired enough voting power to take control of some of its lending vaults. The attacker removed about $6.9 million at the time, and then it drained about 68% of the assets held in the vaults. They held about $12.45 million worth before the attack. Data from DeFi Llama shows nearly all of the roughly $8.8 million in Ether deposited in the product was taken. It's a crypto winner. Oh, and there is time for one more item. From the land of 4,000 princes, our freedom-loving friends in Saudi Arabia. The president of France, Emmanuel Macron, and Saudi Arabia's crown prince, Wonsa, have committed to building a 6 billion euro, that's $7.0 billion, theme park in the north of Paris. You know, because Paris needs an attraction. The deal includes three amusement parks with a manga-inspired park based on the popular Japanese anime series Dragon Ball Z. It's my favorite Dragon Ball. Quote, nothing like this has been seen since Disneyland Paris, Macron said in a post on X Monday, adding the investment is expected to create over 20,000 jobs. The announcement follows a two-day state visit by the Saudi crown prince. The two leaders discussed their shared interest in animated comics.

Ladies and gentlemen, that concludes this week's edition of the show. There's going to be another one. I can't help it. Next week, same time, on this same radio station. If you're listening on a radio station, ask your dad. And at a time of your choosing, on your audio device of choice. A tip of the show chapeau to the San Diego and Hawaii desks. Thanks to Pam Halstead and Thomas Walsh at WWNO New Orleans for help with today's broadcast. The email address for this show? Nah. But a lot of great stuff to read and watch and maybe even enjoy, all at harryshearer.com. And you might want to go by my YouTube channel. Some great performances by New Orleans piano players. A lot of very obscure stuff surfaces there. Speaking of obscure stuff, I'm writing on Substack.

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So long from the home of the homeless.

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Well, it really is the eve of destruction. 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We are streaming all over the place on KZFR.org. And this is Josh Indar. I bring you this show every Monday, the most hated day of the week, from 7:30 to 10 p.m. And I'm going to play you some of the punk classics you love, a couple of songs you never heard before, and a couple of songs you never, ever want to hear again. How's that? That's a deal, right? Also want to let you know that the views and opinions expressed on this program are not necessarily the views and opinions of the KZFR staff, board of directors, or its volunteers, or anyone else in the world, for all I know or care. Let's go with Stooges. It's the eve of destruction.

A little Telstar for the background, and we just heard Self-Improvement doing a song called Just Like Me. Came out last year. Album's called Syndrome. Split System before that, No Cops in Heaven. It's interesting. It's kind of a philosophical song, right? I mean, it's like there's no criminals in heaven, and there wouldn't be any cops. But maybe it's just, maybe it's just not real. I don't know. The Diodes, Red Rubber Ball. Trivia for you. That song was originally recorded by some band called The Circle, written by Paul Simon. You ever heard of him? Simon and Garfunkel. For real. The Stooges started us off with TVI, and we are here on the Eve of Destruction on FM 90.1 KCFR Chico, a listener-supported community radio for the Sacramento Valley, the foothills, and beyond. We're streaming all over KZFR.org. And of course, we are made possible by you all. I thank you very much. Also want to thank Lost on Main at 319 Main Street in Chico, presenting Mad Caddies with Diesel Boy on Tuesday, September 8th. Doors at 7, show at 8. There will also be support from local musicians. Tickets and details at the Lost on Main website. Thanks also to The Fireplace, providing sales, installation, and service of wood, gas, and pellet stoves, as well as chimney cleaning. 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The Elaborate Fireplace Showroom offers product demonstrations Monday through Friday from 10 a.m. until 4:30 p.m. at 3128 Thorn Tree Drive near the Chico Airport. Details at thefireplace.pro and at 530-999-5444. You can always find these underwriters on kzfr.org, and you can help us out by letting them know that this is where you heard about them. Let's do some x-ray, some latter-day x-ray specs. Junk Food Junkie here on the Eve of Destruction.

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1: 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It's the eve

That's Disco 4 doing Whip Rap. And that song reminds me, I was just over at the Pageant Theater this weekend. Saw a really great time capsules type of movie about 1977 New York rap scene. It's called Wild Style. Check it out. It's pretty cool. I'm sure you can find it somewhere. Before Disco 4, we had Wine Lips, one of the best band names ever. If You Don't Know was the name of the song. Title track from their album came out this year. Poison Ruin with Lily of the Valley. Their album also came out with this year with it's called Hymns from the Hills. Barbie Army, Don't Wait. And that one's from their collection called Barbies Don't Bleed. Came out a couple years ago. They're from Chicago, kind of legendary there. Lassie did Phone Calls on My Deathbed. Like, leave me alone, right? Fontaine's DC, Hurricane Laughter. We had Frightwig in there doing Crazy World. And we started off our set with X-Ray Specs doing Junk Food Junkie. Well, it's 8:16 on your doomsday clock, and you are tuned into FM 90.1 KZFR Chico. 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I can't even say renaissance. I said renaissance. Okay, I'm going to start over. yourlocalmarketplacechico.com/renaissance-fair with an E on the end of it. Just go to kzfr.org. I'm sure it's there. Back to music now. We are going to play some very spiky jacket style punk. We got Discharge coming up on the U of Destruction. We got-

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And before Juliana Hatfield 3 by request, we had Sweeping Promises doing a song called Shooting Shadows. From there, it says it's a Shooting Shadows. Really, I don't feel like that was the name of it, but that's what's coming up. Tommy and the Commies before that with Straight Jacket. We had the Nosebleeds in there talking about fascist pigs. Kneecap with HOOD, the radio mix. Circulators in there with Broken Mirrors. Twisted Sister with The Beast. Sex Beat did This Machine Kills No One. The Jam did Strange Town, and we started off with Discharge. You know, I got to play a little bit of Discharge or something like it every time. Otherwise, you know, you get these posers hanging out, and can't have that. We are made possible by you all, and I thank you very much. And we also want to thank D.A. Lampe, L-A-M-P-E Construction, a proud supporter of KZFR and Community Radio in Northern California. 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Let's hear about... Geez, I don't know what to play next. Let's play some Suitor. No, let's play some Ultravox on the Eve of Destruction.

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We are streaming all over the place on kzfr.org. And before La Femme, we had the Ramones, of course. You know them. Why is it always this way from Rocket to Russia? The Flatbackers did Pumping Iron. That's for everyone who's listening in the gym tonight. I'm sure there's nobody. Upchuck with Slow Down. Ultra Beauty did a song called Disco. Stepmother, who apparently are pretty rad. I mean, I like their record. It's the guitar player from Annihilation Time. Stepmother doing Vacant State. We had Suter in there with a song called Model Actress. The Gnomes from Australia, Matter of Time. Their EP called More is out this year. And wanting more of them. Street Kid did Skateboard Harmony. Honestly, even I thought that song was weird. If you thought that was weird, like, you're definitely, I'm there too. Sort of a glam beat, Beach Boys Harmony, lap steel guitar. Didn't make any sense to me. And it's about skateboards, so of course I had to play it. Ultravox started us off with Rock. And that was an oldie. And not quite an oldie, but moldy, maybe. I don't know. Eve of Destruction tonight made possible by all of you. Thank you all so much for supporting local community media that is not done by artificial intelligence robots. This is real live radio from real live people who really live in this area. And I don't understand why, you know, that's not a bigger thing anymore. But thank you all so much for supporting it. I really think that there's going to come a time when you'll be very glad you did, when the AI robots like rebel against us and destroy our water and power stations and infect all of our internet, and we have to go, you know, back to analog. I don't know. Will it happen? I don't know. But you're going to be very, very happy that you supported this station if it ever does. Thanks also to Ramble West Brewing, a Chico brewery offering a variety of beers, including Two Penny Pilsner and Devastation Suds. 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And, you know, usually after this show, well, every other week now, we have Sister Shoshana bringing you some lovely reggae, some very old school classic reggae on the Roots and Culture show. We don't have Shoshana tonight. We are going to go to Radio Paradise, but Shoshana will be back in 2 weeks. And I will, of course, be back next week, unless the robots get me. but hey, we got another 41 minutes to hang out, and I'm glad you're still here. I'm going to play some Nina Hagen next after La Femme, and we'll see where it goes from there. It's Eve of Destruction.

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And that is Rattlesnake by King Gizzard and the Lizard Wizard here on the Eve of Destruction, 9:45 on your doomsday clock. That puts us straight to the home stretch of this show. No Shoshana tonight. We'll have Roots and Culture in 2 weeks. She's off enjoying herself somewhere. And let's wish Shoshana a happy birthday, everybody. All right, it's her birthday tomorrow. So we won't hear from Shoshana tonight, but back in 2 weeks. And until then, you got all kinds of options. This is the Eve of Destruction on FM 90.1 KZFR Chico, listener-supported community radio for the Sacramento Valley, the foothills, and beyond. 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Before King Gizzard, we had The Fall doing Cab It Up. That was from their Peel Session tape. Johnny Thunders and the Heartbreakers with Born to Lose. False Flag in there from San Francisco from their brand new release, Art School. That song was called City of the Future. Sick Thoughts did 1977. It's a weird number. I don't know. Johnny Moped before that with Incendiary Device. We had Nina Hagen doing Unbeschreiblich Wieblick. That was pretty good. And La Femme with Sur la Planche. So we are basically caught up. I am just about out of here. And hope you enjoyed the night. Thank you so much for hanging out with me. Thanks for your calls and your texts and your requests. I love to know that somebody's out there. Sometimes I think that I'm just going to leave the station and it's going to be like that movie Night of the Comet. You know, there's a lot of 80s movies where, you know, there's like a DJ in the booth and like doesn't know what's going on around him and then gets out and like everybody's dead. So thank you so much for reassuring me with your calls and texts and requests. It does make me feel a little bit better. Eve of Destruction tonight made possible by y'all. Thank you very much. Thanks also to Ramble. No, we already talked about them. Let's talk about SNS Organic Produce and Natural Foods, a family-owned business since 1968. 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Thanks also to Harmonize for Health Wellness Sanctuary, hosting DEXA Scan Mobile in Chico, Friday, September 25th and Saturday the 26th. DEXA Scan is a comprehensive review that provides baseline data to help improve performance, health, and general well-being. The scan includes lean tissue and muscle symmetry analysis, a bone density report, and more. Details on Facebook and at 530-222-2274 for calls and texts. Well, now I know what I'm doing on my birthday. Sounds like a great time. I'm going to play some old, this is not old compared to a lot of the stuff I played tonight, but this is going to be Amyl and the Sniffers from their first album before they got all famous. This is 70 Street Munchies, and I will talk to y'all next week here on, if we're all still here. You never know. Here on the Eve of Destruction.

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guitar playing right here. Yeah, mama don't allow no guitar playing right here. I don't care what mama don't allow, I play my guitar anyhow. Mama don't allow no guitar playing right here. Hey, mama don't allow no bass in this place. Yeah, mama don't allow no bass in this place. I don't care what mama don't allow, I play my bass anyhow.

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0: I heard that piece by Erik Satie just once when I was a child. I don't know what the context was, but I retained a memory of it. Not a memory of any of the specifics, but just of the way it felt to listen to it. It kind of haunted me. It would be off in the distance in my memory, and I couldn't quite hear it. And then one day I did. I was in a music appreciation class in college, and boom, there it was. Erik Satie. It may sound weird, but that was one of the happiest moments of my life, resolving that mystery and turning it into something that I could listen to again and again and truly fall in love with. Pretty cool.
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be water. There is water all around us, man. Why, there is water at the bottom of the ocean. Water comes down in drops of refreshing rain to be dried up, to come down again the same as it ever was. You may ask yourself, where does the highway go? You may ask, where is my beautiful house? You may ask yourself, am I right or am I wrong? And you may say,

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But with the passing of cars, like the passing of time, they will discolor and collide. The fireplace glow, the coal tar soap, the Sunday roast, the tobacco.

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0: That's Ibrahim Malouf, another artist that I'm certain I would have never heard of if it weren't for our new channel called Beyond. So if you enjoyed that, you will definitely enjoy Beyond. You should check it out. 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

Tina Brooks here on Facets of Jazz with Minor Move. And we started today's program off with Benny Golson, St. Thomas. 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More information about native plants and drought-tolerant landscape design is available at 14388 Meridian Road in Chico and at floralnativenursery.com and also at 530-892-2511. And we're also brought to you by the law offices of Stephen R. Wattenberg, providing mediation services as an alternative to litigation. Their mediators work with all parties to find solutions that is often better suited to the needs of the participants than what the court can order. More information about alternative dispute resolution as well as assistance with your consumer or employment complaints can be obtained by calling 530-342-8930.

0: Bobby Hutcherson with A Night in Barcelona, and we started back with Carmen McRae doing A Song for You, and then Eric Reed with Armand's Blues, taking us right up to that night in Barcelona, and let's do this important message, and we'll get right back to the tunes.
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And a little Hank Mobley, let's get back.

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My name's Ray. Thanks for tuning in to Facets of Jazz. Come to you every Tuesday morning from 9 to 11:30. We rotate it around between myself and Mark Bloom, Dave Samuels, and Jim Schmidt. Of course, we have other jazz programming here on KZFR with Clay Ellington, Miles Ahead, Miles Behind, and then It's Just Jazz on Monday afternoons with a host of jazz programmers. So, hope you're digging it, and we'll keep bringing it.

0: 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On Tuesday, September 1st, the Chico City Council meets at 6 p.m. in the Council Chambers at 421 Main Street. The meeting is open to the public and includes discussion of city business, public comments, and policy matters. Details at chicoca.gov. Also on Tuesday, the City of Corning Recreation Department and Corning Chamber of Commerce present the School Spirit Tuesday Night Market from 5 to 8 p.m. on Solano Street between 3rd and 6th Streets. The community is invited to learn about local education programs and opportunities with representatives from local schools and educational organizations. More information through the City of Corning Recreation Department and Corning Chamber of Commerce. On Wednesday, September 2nd, the Butte County Fire Safe Council holds its monthly Board of Directors meeting from 9 to 11 a.m. The meeting is available virtually, with a featured presentation and public comment period. Details at buttefiresafe.net. Also on Wednesday, the Communication Through Connection Leadership Series begins at the Butte College SBDC in Chico. The series focuses on practical tools for clearer communication, stronger relationships, difficult conversations, feedback, and building trust. 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On Sunday, September 6th, the Community Alliance with Family Farmers, or CAF, presents Understanding the Sustainable Groundwater Management Act and the Status of Groundwater in the Butte County Basin from 4 to 6 p.m. at Lassen Traditional Cider, 643 Entler Avenue. 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
1: 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All righty. Let's see. We just heard a nice little tune from

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1: And Art Vibes is coming up after Facets of Jazz, and that will lead you right into the oceans of rock and roll.

Vincent Herring with Strollin' here on Facets of Jazz. And let's see, we started back with Al Cohn and Al Pacino doing My Heart Belongs to Daddy, followed by Quincy Jones with the theme from The Pink Panther, and Jamie Cullum with Catch the Sun, right here on Facets of Jazz, made possible by your generous contributions and also by the Butte Environmental Council, hosting the 39th annual Bidwell Park and Creek Cleanup on Saturday, September 19th. Volunteers receive a cleanup site map, T-shirt, tools, and supplies. Runs from 9 a.m. till 12 noon. Same day registration and supply pickup begins at 8:30 at Hooker Oak Park, 1928 Manzanita Avenue. 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

Eddie Lockjaw Davis and Sonny Stitt doing a wonderful version of On Green Dolphin Street right here on Facets of Jazz. And let's see, we started back with Vincent Herring doing Strolling, and then one of my favorite tunes, Beyond the Bluebird, done by Bobby Hutchinson. Just about 11 o'clock, and Art Vibes coming up at 11:30, and you are tuned to listener-supported community radio, 90.1 KZFR Chico, worldwide at kzfr.org.

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Imagine that. Art Vibes coming up. 11:30.

All right. You just heard David Bowie's song, Sound and Vision, here on KZFR Chico. So that means it's time for Art Vibes, a program that explores intersections between art and music. I'm Leslie, your host, and on today's program, we're featuring the exhibition Personal to Political, celebrating the African-American artists of Paulson Fontaine Press. It's currently on view at the Janet Turner Print Museum at Chico State. I'll be talking with partners Pam Paulson and Rhea Fontaine about their commitment to Black artists, and we'll listen to music related to works in the exhibition. I've got some spiritual jazz by Butch Morris, soulful songs by the Blind Boys of Alabama, and new music from Chef Lee and more. So I hope you'll stay tuned. First up, a song by an artist in the exhibition who is also a musician. Lonnie Holly has been making art since the 1970s, but added music to his creative pursuits around 2006 and released his first album in 2012. Here's Lonnie Holly. The song is called Six Space Shuttles and 144,000 Elephants. It will be followed by the first part of my conversation with Pam Paulson and Rhea Fontaine. 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

0: You are listening to KZFR Chico, and this is Art Vibes. I'm Leslie, your host, and today we'll be talking with Pam Paulson and Rhea Fontaine from Paulson Fontaine Press in Berkeley, California. This on the occasion of the current exhibition at the Janet Turner Print Museum at Chico State, titled Personal to Political, celebrating the African-American artists of Paulson Fontaine Press. First, a bit about the press. Paulson Fontaine Press produces and publishes limited edition intaglio prints. Their philosophy is to facilitate rather than direct an artist, creating an environment where artists can do their best work. In 1996, the press launched its first publication with four color etchings by Christopher Brown. Since then, Paulson Fontaine Press has published more than 700 editions with more than 60 artists, and their prints can be found in major museum collections across the country, including the Art Institute of Chicago, the National Gallery of Art, and MoMA. The Achenbach Foundation for Graphic Arts at the Fine Arts Museums of San Francisco owns Paulson Fontaine Press's archive, which includes one of every print the press has published in perpetuity. Pam Paulson and Rhea Fontaine have a strong shared interest in the history of American civil rights, which has influenced their publishing decisions. As a woman and minority-owned business, they have worked to amplify often underrepresented voices in the visual arts. Paulson Fontaine Press has published over 200 editions with Black artists, and this archive was acquired by the Pennsylvania Academy of Fine Art. And now a bit about their accomplishments as individuals. Founder and master printer Pam Paulson came to California to study art, focusing on Bay Area figurative painting. Paulson became a master printer at Crown Point Press, where she printed from 1987 to 1993 and led projects with John Cage and Richard Diebenkorn. Paulson received her MFA in painting from the San Francisco Art Institute in 1982, where she worked as a teaching assistant for Robert Colescott. And finally, partner and gallery director Rhea Fontaine is one of the first African-American women to publish fine art prints by contemporary artists. Dedicated to contributing to the image archive of artists of the African diaspora. Fontaine previously served as a curatorial board member at Southern Exposure and as vice president of the board of NIAID. She received a BA in Fine Art from the University of California, Berkeley in 1998 and a post-baccalaureate diploma in museum studies from Studio Art Centers International in Florence, Italy in 2000. I hear a train going by.
1: Yeah, we're right on the track. Sorry.
0: I wonder if that train is going to come passing through Chico here in a few minutes. I guess that would be a pretty fast train. Anyway.
1: Likely.
0: All right. So I am very honored to have them join me today. Pam and Rhea, welcome to Art Vibes.
2: Thanks for having us. Glad to be here.
0: It's a real pleasure. You know, I already introduced Paulson Fontaine Press, but would you like to say a little bit more about its history and mission?
1: Yes, we'd love to. You know, Pam and I are often asked about our press's history and our commitment to working with Black artists. And when we both look back at our years of publishing, both before and after I became a partner with Pam, we saw a serious lack of representation and inclusion in the art world, and it made our interest and dedication to the path even stronger. We both greatly admired the artist Kerry James Marshall for years before working with him here finally. He really affected us with a very clear and deliberate mission of his own to place paintings of his in museums. Mm-hmm. And, you know, this idea of placing Black figurative art specifically in institutions to kind of challenge these ideas around representation, who it was that was welcome in those spaces. I think, you know, we've been talking a little bit about this show coming up, but thinking about the title, Personal to Political, you know, there's the personal that influences us. I'm obviously Black and biracial and have always wanted to have a wide range of conversations reflecting mm-hmm. the diversity in my own life. And so that's just a natural thing that both of us have shared. Pam grew up all over the country.
2: Yeah, and moved around a lot as a kid and became aware of the racial discrepancies as I moved from states in the South to states in the North and to Texas and all around. So it was an experience that gave me a broad swatch of information about racism in this country.
0: Right, right.
1: So, you know, then there's, of course, the built-in political part of things where you are reacting to a system and you are, you know, wanting to change certain systems. And so that is, you know, a very clear part of our mission, and we're just very privileged to use this platform to do that.
0: If the popularity of the personal to political exhibition is, you know, is evidence, it's you're not the only people who are feeling like there is a lack of representation, right? Because it's been a very popular exhibition. How long has it been touring now?
1: It started in 2018.
2: Yeah. So it was supposed to be out for 2 years, and then they just kept extending it because people kept taking the show. So
0: right.
2: It's been around.
0: Right.
2: All over the country. It's kind of amazing. A lot of university museums, as well as smaller museums in interesting, more rural areas. It's been great.
0: Am I correct that this that the Janet Turner Print Museum is the final venue in the tour?
2: That's right. Yep.
1: It's 19th stop, which we had to count, but yeah, we can't believe it. It's been wonderful.
0: Yes. No, we're very excited. I actually had a sneak peek of the exhibition a week or so ago, and I think it'll be very popular here in Chico.
3: All right. That was the first part of my conversation with Pam Paulson and Rhea Fontaine from Paulson Fontaine Press. And we started off with a song by Lonnie Holly called Six Space Shuttles and 144,000 Elephants from his 2013 album, Keeping a Record of It. As I mentioned, Lonnie Holly is an artist. He's also an art educator and now we know, a musician. And he has explained the song that it was created to honor Queen Elizabeth and five other global queens. And if you were listening, in the lyrics, he imagines these queens coming together to build six massive transformable space shuttles. These visionary crafts are meant for water conservation studies as well as inner and outer planetary exploration. So I just love his visionary vision, if you will. Lonnie Holly is, of course, one of the artists included in the Personal to Political exhibition currently on view at the Janet Turner. And before we go on, I have some people to thank. Art Vibes is made possible today by the generous contributions of KZFR supporters and by Ramble West Brewing, a Chico brewery offering a variety of beers, including Two Penny Pilsner and Devastation Suds. Ramble West is open Wednesday and Thursday at 4 p.m., Friday at 1 p.m., and noon on the weekends. Located at 849 West 8th Street, food truck schedules and additional information are available at ramblewestbrewing.com. 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For details about upcoming exhibits, membership, and classes, visit paradise-art-center.com, and please support local artists. All right, today on Art Vibes, we're listening to music inspired by the current exhibition at the Janet Turner Print Museum at Chico State. It's called Personal to Political, celebrating the African-American artists of Paulson Fontaine Press. Next up, I have some spiritual jazz for you by Butch Morris, an American cornetist, composer, and conductor who was a friend and inspiration to MacArthur Binion, one of the artists in the exhibition. It will be followed by the second part of my conversation with Pam Paulson and Rhea Fontaine. Thanks for listening to Art Vibes.

0: All right. So, you know, Art Vibes is primarily a music show. So I'd like to jump right in and ask if music plays a role in the work of any of the artists in the exhibition, either directly or indirectly.
1: Well, I can speak to just MacArthur Binion, who is someone who we've worked with since, I think, 2016. It's been a while now. We've made, we're just about to release our seventh project with MacArthur, and he, you know, spent a lot of time in New York City as a painter. I think he was there from 1972 to 1992, and was very connected to avant-garde jazz music. Mm-hmm. So his peers were people like Butch Morris, Ornette Coleman, right. Henry Threadgill, Cecil Taylor. These were people influencing him, and, you know, he talks a lot about that moment and even earlier with bebop and how he sees that as a huge influence on abstract expressionism, and that he feels like what the jazz musicians were doing kind of helped painters kind of delve deeper into abstraction and improv.
0: Right.
1: So it's always interesting to hear his thoughts about those connections. And he also, you know, always clarifies that it's not that he's influenced by just listening to the music in his studio or anything like that. He actually does. I don't even think he does listen to music while he paints. But that the moment and the culture and the, you know, the music became so powerful and meaningful that that's what it is that connects him to it. It was a way of being and thinking and as creatives and as Black creatives.
0: Right, right.
1: So he will often incorporate personal ephemera into his works, his paintings and his etchings with us here at the press. And a recent project included a musical score that became his kind of underground layer that he then builds upon.
0: Oh, interesting.
1: And it was actually a score that he had collaborated with Henry Threadgill to write in, I think it was in honor of their mutual friend Butch Morris.
0: Nice.
1: That was a real direct
2: use of music.
1: Yeah.
2: And he also puts the staff, you know, the musical score. And then Lonnie Holly is an artist in the show who's who really spends equal or more time making music and traveling and making albums, playing all over the world.
0: Yeah, I've actually played Lonnie Holly's music on Art Vibes before.
2: Yeah, oh, great.
0: Huge
2: great.
0: Fan.
2: You know.
0: Huge fan. So, such an amazing voice. Oh, so emotive and beautiful.
2: He just riffs. He never sings the same thing twice. It's kind of all freeform. And the albums are amazing. We published a print with his words, "The music lives after the instrument is destroyed," which is the title of a sculpture he made in 1984 as well. He was known for, you know, he made yard art and out in the fields near Atlanta. And when they were building the Atlanta airport, they bulldozed his entire yard. And fortunately, some collectors got in there and saved a lot of that material and that sculpture, and then they helped him also to explore his musical side, and he works closely with a friend of ours, Matt Arnett, is his manager now for the music, and they're trying to put a lot of stuff down and record it.
1: I think Dust to Digital produced his first album.
2: Right.
0: Okay.
1: He's made quite a few sets.
2: Right.
0: Yeah, yeah. And I mean, I'm imagining, I know like artist studios are not quiet places. So I imagine printmaking studios are also pretty lively. Are there occasions that you recall where music was a part of the creative process while you were all working together?
2: Yeah. When we worked with the quilters of G's Bend, they would, when they were waiting for something to happen, they'd like break into song and they were singing old spirituals and hymns and were you know, often reflecting on music was a big part of their world. Religion was a big part of their world, church, and in a way, what they were doing sort of felt like church. It had a real spiritual side to it, and it was often accompanied by them singing. And once, while they were here, they actually went and joined the Blind Boys of Alabama at Symphony Hall while they were performing and did a song or two with them.
0: Oh, wow.
2: And that was a pretty amazing moment.
0: That is. You have quite a few artists associated with G's Bend, the G's Bend Quilters, in the exhibition, and you've worked with quite a few of them.
2: Right.
0: Are there any?
2: Yeah, we've worked with five women from G's Bend. Mary Lee Bendolf is sort of the matriarch. Uh-huh. And Loretta Petway, who just passed away recently. Essie Bendolf Petway, who's Mary Lee's daughter. We worked with her most recently. Louisiana Bendolf and Loretta Bennett. They're all amazing. And Loretta Bennett has just recently been in the media because Ralph Lauren did a line of clothes with the quilts. And she's featured in a jacket on some of their PR.
0: Oh, that's awesome. I can totally see that.
2: Yeah.
0: I'm curious, how was the sort of the process of transition from quilt making to working in intaglio printmaking?
2: It was really great. We had this idea. I saw the show back in 2003 at the Whitney, and was really excited about it. And through another connection, Radcliffe Bailey, an artist we work with in Atlanta, I met the quilters, and we had them here in 2005. We really loved the way the stitched line looked, and so we didn't want them to like draw a quilt pattern. We wanted to actually have the texture of the fabric and the lines that the stitched lines made different than a drawn line. So we set up sewing machines in the studio, went to Goodwill, bought up hundreds of dollars of used clothes. Like, Goodwill didn't know what hit them, you know. Like, what are these people doing, just picking cartfuls of jeans, you know, and all sorts of things. So we came back, and for a couple of days we took a seam ripper and took apart all the clothing into pieces that then they used to make quilts. And they've stitched smaller quilt tops here because we don't have the capacity of doing a full-size quilt print. Nice. You know, it had to be small enough to fit on our press bed. And we used a technique called soft ground, where you roll a soft wax ground on a copper plate, and then if you like press your finger into it and take it up, you're lifting a little bit of that wax off and exposes the copper below. So when you put that in a bath of acid, the copper can be etched exactly where your fingerprint is. Well, the same thing happened with the cloth. So we smashed the cloth into the wax, running it through the press, and then pulled it off and etched that plate. And we had the key plate, which was all the different textures of the different fabrics, corduroy, linen, cotton, and then we were able to, denim, and we were able to then offset that onto other plates and isolate the color shapes, which we then made aqua tints for, and then built the color. And the color was based on the actual quilts that they had made. With one or two exceptions, we kept it pretty close to the original quilt. As we progressed in working with the quilters, they started to understand that we could change any color anywhere, anytime, you know, because once it's in the copper, it's not like a photo. It's like we could move things around, so they'd make small adjustments. It was the first time that the women had really been treated as an artist. Mm. And in the outside world, in a studio professional setting. So it was really a great experience. And I think it was a real highlight for me in my whole career of, you know, I've been printing for 40 years, and they were actually my favorite all-time project, probably.
0: That's great. Pam, thank you so much for actually talking us through the process, the soft ground process. That makes so much sense, and I think will help people, because they will go see the show, to really appreciate the work even more. And great to know that these are you know, original designs for these prints. They're not just based on pre-existing quilts that they had made before.
2: Right, and that's true. I'd like to say of all of our prints, really, we try to make what's called original prints. So we're getting the artist to work either directly on the plate or create a composition that is new and unique to this experience. It can often relate to paintings that they're doing quite closely, but it's not a copy of the painting.
0: Right, right.
1: We really want them to react to the, you know, what we call the unique parameters of the studio and the medium and to...
3: 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It's 12:05 here in Chico, California. I hope you're enjoying the cooler weather out there. We just heard the second part of my conversation with Pam Paulson and Rhea Fontaine from Paulson Fontaine Press, and we started off with a song called Erin's Son by Butch Morris from his 1978 debut album, In Touch But Out of Reach. It featured, of course, Butch Morris on cornet, as well as Charles Eubanks on piano, Gratian Monker III on trombone, Wilbur Morris on bass, and Bobby Battle and Steve McCall on percussion. All right, if you're just tuning in, this is Art Vibes. I'm your host, Leslie, and today we've been hearing about the exhibition Personal to Political, celebrating the African-American artists of Paulson Fontaine Press, currently on view at the Janet Turner Prip Museum at Chico State. It's up through October 17th, and it's a must-see, folks. It's a beautiful exhibition. Full disclosure, I am on the board of the Janet Turner Prip Museum, but its entry is free. The only thing I get out of this is satisfaction that some people may have listened to Art Vibes and gone to see Personal to Political at the Janet Turner. It really is a fabulous exhibition. And as we heard in my conversation with Pam and Rhea, the quilters of G's Bend, several of whom have made prints at Paulson Fontaine, have a geographical as well as spiritual connection with the Blind Boys of Alabama, the famed gospel group that has been performing in various formations since 1939. So here now is a set of songs by the Blind Boys of Alabama.

Wednesday. Yeah!

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1: Yes, Heaven Help Us All by the Blind Boys of Alabama. That's a song from 2023 off the album Echoes of the South. Heaven Help Us All was, of course, originally written by Ron Miller and famously recorded by Stevie Wonder in 1970. And the Blind Boys of Alabama have a longstanding relationship with Stevie Wonder, who previously presented them with the Lifetime Achievement Award and with whom they've collaborated over the years. And before that, we had again the Blind Boys of Alabama, this time a recording from 1953 of Precious Lord, which is a foundational American gospel hymn written by Thomas A. Dorsey in 1932. All right, you're listening to Art Vibes here on KZFR Chico. 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Sierra Nevada, taste what matters, and please drink responsibly. All right, coming up in a couple of minutes will be the conclusion of my conversation with Pam Paulson and Rhea Fontaine on the occasion of the Janet Turner Print Museum's current exhibition, Personal to Political, celebrating the African-American artists of Paulson Fontaine Press. But first, I'm going to lead you in with a solo by bassist and composer Taras Mateen, who was a longtime friend of the artist Radcliffe Bailey, whose prints are included in Personal to Political. Apparently, Mateen would join Bailey in his studio and play while he painted. So here's music to paint by on Art Vibes, KZFR.

0: And are there any other artists that, in the exhibition who might have some musical connections?
1: Radcliffe Bailey often have a musician friend play in his studio, whose name I'm just spacing right now. He was really influenced by jazz and blues, and he often included pieces of instruments in his installations and even in his paintings, mm-hmm. like the shape of a piano or the curve of an instrument, sometimes a trumpet. He also deconstructed pianos, and he did a floor of like piano keys as an ocean and arranged them so they looked like they were in the like waves swelling across the floor in a large expanse. It's really quite beautiful. And then I remember one of his exhibitions in Birmingham, he did recordings of like water dripping, and he had commissioned hand-blown glass bottles and had images of water dripping and the acoustic accompaniment to it. So he's really concerned with sound. He did another installation in New Orleans that was a sound piece as well.
2: And then we work with another artist, Woody Diocello, who is here in the Bay Area, originally from Florida, but he often collaborates with a musician, Chef Lee, who will provide, you know, perform sets within his exhibitions, and they do soundscapes together. I think he's really kind of exploring that as something that accompanies his painting and sculpture exhibitions more often.
0: Yeah, and I think coincidentally, Woody Diocello just had an exhibition, or it's opening soon, at the Menendez Schrem at UC Davis.
2: That's right.
1: Oh,
2: so.
1: Yeah.
2: So we're

0: people might not realize is that the print shops are actually open to the public, right?
1: So I guess additionally, this is our 30th year of publishing.
0: Congratulations.
1: Yeah, right now, this August. So we're excited and celebrating 30 years.
0: Okay, wonderful, wonderful. And I will take this opportunity just to plug your upcoming talk here in Chico at the Janet Turner Print Museum on Thursday, September 3rd at 5:30. Right, you will be coming to visit us here in Chico, and
1: we'll be there, being
0: here live in person, and it will be a talk at 5:30, followed by a reception, I think around 6:30. Come one, come all. I'm sure Pam and Rhea have a lot more to share with you, and you can come and meet them in person and see their beautiful, beautiful prints.
1: Thank you.
2: Thank you.
0: All right.

0: glue all over the
1: really?
2: All right, that was a song by Chef Lee, a song called Fescue. Chef Lee is a multi-instrumentalist, composer, and visual artist from Oakland, California. He fuses ambient rock, jazz, and soul music. And this song is off the 2024 album, Fescue June, which has 22 tracks that wander through what critics call a pleasant post-nap haze, blending pensive piano chords with heavy grooves and surreal storytelling. That sounds about right. I love that. Pleasant post-nap haze. All right, and then before that, we heard

The conclusion to my conversation with Pam Paulson and Rhea Fontaine from Paulson Fontaine Press about the personal to political exhibition. And just a quick amendment or correction to something I mentioned in the pre-recording is that the talk will not be at the Janet Turner Print Museum, but will be at the Recital Hall in the Arts and Humanity build in the Arts and Humanities Building, room 150, and then followed by the reception at the museum at 6:30. So like I said, I hope you'll join us. It's a great exhibition. If you can't make the reception and talk, just know that the Turner's open Tuesday through Saturday, 12 to 4, and they're open late on Thursday evenings until 8 p.m. So if you're going to the market or fair, whatever, you can swing on by the Janet Turner Print Museum. All right, and then we started off with Taras Matin bass solo. It was recorded in 2022. He's from Bakersfield originally, but has been based in New York since 1988. And he's a bassist who's highly in demand. He's worked alongside music legends like Lauryn Hill and Outkast. He's got 5 Grammy nominations, and he's still performs, and he has performed with many years with Jason Moran and Nasheed Waits with the band Wagon. All right, Jan and the Ocean of Rock and Roll is coming right up at 12:30. And if you're interested in learning more about Art Vibes, finding out what the upcoming shows are, please follow me on Instagram. The handle's ArtVibesKZFR. And I'll be back in 2 weeks with a show featuring the Gladys Nielsen retrospective on view at the Crocker Art Museum. So that shall be a lot of fun. I hope you'll join me then. All right, I'm going to send you off with another song by Lonnie Holiday. This one's called A Change Is Gonna Come from 2025.

0: is full of everything. What can we do but help each other?
1: Are we ready?
0: Help humanity. Nothing but us to love and help each other.
1: Are we ready?
0: How can I love God without loving you?

0: I'm Dr. Anthony Lizowitz, and this is Climate Connections. On a sweltering day, many people cool off by turning on the AC or sitting in the shade with an icy drink. But incarcerated people rarely have these options.
1: They don't get to just make a decision to go grab a cold water out of a fridge. They do not have the freedom and the access to many of the resources that should or could be readily available.
0: Benika Dixon, an assistant professor at Texas A&M University, says during a heat wave, temperatures in Texas prisons sometimes exceed 100 degrees.
1: We're looking at buildings that are obviously built from brick or very heavy materials, very few windows.
0: And more than half of people incarcerated in Texas state prisons sleep in areas without air conditioning. The consequences can be dire. Exposure to extreme heat can worsen a range of health problems, including asthma, heart disease, and diabetes, and it can cause heat stroke. So advocates have pushed for legislation that would require Texas prisons to keep temperatures below 85 degrees, but have so far been unsuccessful. As heat waves grow more extreme, Dixon says policies are needed to protect incarcerated people who have few options for protecting themselves. Climate Connections is produced by the Yale Center for Environmental Communication. To learn more about climate change, visit climateconnections.org.
2: 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Well, it's going to be one of these kind of days.

Yeah, it was 3 years ago today that we lost Jimmy Buffett. Again, a major loss in just a very talented person. And Hal David was born on this day. Hal David is a songwriter, of course. He worked a lot with Burt Bacharach. And, gave us this one.

0: All right. Well, I am sorry. It's not his birthday. It's not Hal David's birthday. We lost him 14 years ago on this date. So sorry. So sorry for the misinformation. It happens. Born on this date, though, 87 years ago, Lily Tomlin.
1: Now, I want to acknowledge the fact that I know a lot of people are peeved with the phone company. But the thing you should comprehend is, first of all, it's a machine, it's made up, it's composed of billions of teeny little, there's all kinds of little, and everyone is guaranteed to break down.
0: Yeah, Lily Tomlin, great. And Barry Gibb was born on this date, 80 years old today. 80 years ago today, Barry Gibb.

All right, there we have that. I do want to let you know the Ocean is being made possible by the generous contributions of KZFR supporters and by Neil and Brittany Yellen, financial advisors with Edwards Jones and Chico's, providing financial advisory services related to retirement and estate planning. Neil can be reached at 530-345-8913 on the corner of 3rd Avenue in the Esplanade. Neil and Brittany Yellen of Edwards Jones are members of SIPC. This hour is also being underwritten by Lost on Main at 319 Main Street in Chico, presenting Mad Caddies and Diesel Boy on Tuesday, September 8th, doors 7 o'clock, show 8 o'clock. There will also be support from local musicians, tickets and details at Lost on Main website. There you go. All right. Well, let me just give you a little more of Jimmy Buffett.

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Take you around the world, bring you back home. Gives a man hope, something about a boat, something about an old guitar, and the way it still sings.

0: Yeah, I hope you don't mind getting a little Caribbean with me, a little bit of a warm, sunny day feel, a little bit of the ocean. Yeah, that's what we need today. 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
1: 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On Tuesday, September 1st, the Chico City Council meets at 6 p.m. in the Council Chambers at 421 Main Street. The meeting is open to the public and includes discussion of city business, public comments, and policy matters. Details at chicoca.gov. Also on Tuesday, the City of Corning Recreation Department and Corning Chamber of Commerce present the School Spirit Tuesday Night Market from 5 to 8 p.m. on Solano Street between 3rd and 6th Streets. The community is invited to learn about local education programs and opportunities with representatives from local schools and educational organizations. More information through the City of Corning Recreation Department and Corning Chamber of Commerce. On Wednesday, September 2nd, the Butte County Fire Safe Council holds its monthly Board of Directors meeting from 9 to 11 a.m. The meeting is available virtually, with a featured presentation and public comment period. Details at buttefiresafe.net. Also on Wednesday, the Communication Through Connection Leadership Series begins at the Butte College SBDC in Chico. 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
0: All right. Well, we're going to collect crews today, do a little bit of sailing. Yeah, just float along here with me if you don't mind. A lot of Jimmy Buffett.

Seems like we're visiting some old songs, like you visit old friends or ships visit ports. This song first came out of an album called Son of a Sailor. Back when it cost about as much to do an album as it did cost to do an album cover. The song's had a great ride and still is one of my favorites, and always a perennial favorite when we go out on tour. And we've got a new set of sails on it this year. We have the lovely Miss Nadira Shakur, who's going to help us out on this. The Coral Reefers, always on the crew. So let's head down to the dock and set sail, shall we, boys?

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Hope you've been enjoying that. 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There you go. All right. Can I give you a few more Jimmy Buffett, if that's all right? I'm just feeling that that ocean wave just carrying me along.

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3: All right. Really nice. It's going to be a fun event, as always. It's a great event for Chico. I'm going to give you some Bee Gees.

All right. Well, you know, I normally don't play too many songs, the same song, but I played that last week with Dolly Parton because, you know, of course, we lost Dolly, which was a big, big, big tragedy. A big hi to, a big hello to everybody out there in Cleveland, Joyce, and Doug, and Ann, and everybody out there that's hanging out, listening to the show. I appreciate you a lot. You know, here's one for Bob. They say age with age comes wisdom. If that's true, my wrinkles are actually wisecracks. Here's some more Jimmy Buffett.

All right, a little Jimmy Buffett there for you. I need to break in here to let you know that all of this is made possible because of all of you. Thank you, thank you, and thank you. 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There you go. Jimmy Buffett. I've seen Jimmy Buffett several times. And, you know, I've never taken any alcohol into a Jimmy Buffett show. I've never bought any alcohol at a Jimmy Buffett show, but I've always left really drunk from Jimmy Buffett shows. Those parrot heads, they know how to party.

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We've got apps for your smartphones as well. And we try to keep you covered. All right, it is September 1st, 2026. A little cool here in Chico, for especially for September day. Well, all of a sudden, fall just kind of slapped down on us. Anyways, the first yacht race happened on this date in 1661, England. Yeah, King Charles versus his brother. That was the first yacht race. First transatlantic cable fails less than a month after it was installed in 1858. First Pullman sleeping car went into service 1859 for all you train freaks. 1878, the first female telephone operator started working, Emma Nutt, in Boston. 125 years ago, Hello Central, Give Me Heaven was the number one song by Brian Harlan.

All right. That's pretty wild stuff. 125 years ago, that's what was happening. Some other things that happened on this day in 1967, Boz Scaggs joined the Steve Miller Band. I was with him for like two albums. And in 1967, the Beatles get together, try to figure out what they're going to do after the death of Brian Epstein. 1975, Gunsmoke goes off the air. It's back on now, just about every day. 75 years ago, Come On My House was the number one song by Rosemary Clooney. And 50 years ago today, I Should Be Dancing by the Bee Gees was the number one song. However, I played that for you. 1985, The Wreck of the Titanic was found, 73 years after it sunk. And 25 years ago today, Fallen by Alicia Keys was the number one song. 100 years ago today, though, Gene Austin had the number one song. And we all know this one.

All right, there you go. Classic. Last Tuesday, we lost Dolly Parton, and that was quite shocking, and I covered that quite a bit, and she's got a lot of coverage since then, as she well deserves. Brilliant, brilliant human being. But the day after, we lost Tim Curry. Tim Curry, of course, is pretty famous for the Rocky Horror Picture Show. He was Dr. Frankenfurter, did an incredible job. But he also put out two albums. You know, he did a lot of plays and a lot of movies and things like that. But he put out two albums, and one of them was all right, and another one was absolutely brilliant. It was an album called Fearless. I'm going to give you a song off of that album, a song that he does that was written by Joni Mitchell. Here's a little tribute to Tim Curry.

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0: Where?
1: She said it's down.
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1: Down. 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That dark.
2: Yeah, sounds totally different than Joni Mitchell's version. Tim Curry, what a talented, talented man he was. Yeah, we lost some people. I want to shout out to, you know, heard from San Diego, Richmond, Ohio, and Virginia. Thank you all for listening. And, you know, we got some Chico people listening too, so that's pretty cool. We lost some people on this date. William Clark from the Lewis and Clark fame. He passed away on this date, 1838. And Ethel Waters, we lost her 49 years ago. She, of course, was a singer, died at the age of 76. Stormy Weathers was her big one, but she also did this one.

heart, and my shoes wanna start, yet I'm in a jam, a terrible jam. Oh, don't ask me, am I blue?

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He was a songwriter. He did a lot of work with Burt Bacharach. Lots and lots and lots of hits. And even this one, the Beatles covered.

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Jimmy Buffett, of course, was a great musician, singer, songwriter. Not only that, but he started a chain of restaurants. He flew. He sailed. He wrote. He wrote a couple of books, actually, and he wrote for sailing magazines. He did some incredible sailing. He also was a pilot, and he had his own airplanes. And you know, got shot at one time, crashed one time into the ocean, and swam back to shore. Luckily, he wasn't far out. But yeah, Jimmy Buffett, what an incredible man! What an incredible life. You know, I'm sorry. I'm just going to have to give you probably

You had to know that one was coming. Yeah. I do want to let you know the ocean and all of this is made possible because of you. Thank you so much. And by the law firms of Peters, Habib, McGinna, Jules Rhode, Cardoza, and Hansen, LLP, representing the North Sea for over 100 years. 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This hour is also being underwritten by the Butte Environmental Council, hosting the 39th annual Bidwell Park and Creek cleanup on Saturday, September 19th. Volunteers receive a cleanup site map, t-shirt, tools, and supplies from 9 a.m. until 12 p.m. Same day registration and supply pickup at 8:30 a.m. at Hooker Oak Park, 1928 Manzanita Avenue. 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That's right. Yeah, you want to wear closed-toed shoes too. Yeah. And, you know, anytime you're out, if you're, you know, I kayak a lot, if anybody knows, happens to know that. But I'm always picking up trash when I'm out, and I think it's a good thing to do. All right, birthdays. If it's your birthday, happy birthday to you. Boxcar Willie was born on this day 95 years ago.

Yeah, Boxcar Willie. Little train melody there for you. And he's no longer with us. This is next gentleman, Conway Twitty. He was born 93 years ago. He's no longer with us. Born Harold Lloyd Jenkins.

0: All right, and Marshall Lytle is born on this day 93 years ago. He's a bass player. He played with a band called Bill Haley and the Comets. He was a cop.
1: 1, 2, 3 o'clock, 4 o'clock, rock. 5, 6, 7 o'clock, 8 o'clock, rock. 9, 10, 11 o'clock, 12 o'clock, rock. We're gonna rock.

0: And Lily Tomlin was born in Detroit, Michigan on this day 87 years ago. She's still with us.
1: The Ice House takes great pleasure in presenting Miss Lily Tomlin.
2: Well, thank you all a lot. How are you? Hello. Thank you all a lot for coming this evening. Ladies and gentlemen, this album is dedicated to the man who made it all possible, Alexander Graham Bell. Alex was born in 1847. Following in his father's footsteps, a renowned therapist for the deaf, Alex created lots of new techniques for treatment. For instance, every morning he would line up his patients and he would yell and scream at them, "What's the matter, you stupid idiots? Why don't you say something?" Until he'd turned purple. Then early one evening he was flying his kite and he discovered electricity. Well, this just opened whole new vistas to him. And leaving behind his practice and several very bewildered deaf people who never did know who that man was, who was always yelling and screaming at them, he worked feverishly day and night until he'd found a way to harness electricity to a distillery for schnapps. And immediately he became locally prominent. Then, heady with success, he went to work inventing the telephone. And aided only by his faithful assistant, Mr. Watson, the magic day did arrive. With Mr. Watson in the other room, his head bent auspiciously over the sender, Alex muttered those famous words, "Mr. Watson, come here, I want you." And Mr. Watson, tears in his eyes, came rushing from the other room, his arms outstretched. And well, God only knows what happened after that. Alexander Graham Bell did kick over in 1922. I don't know if it was Mr. Watson, the schnapps, or just what. But he left behind him a monopoly, a company that has changed the history of mankind forever.
0: Yeah, yep. All right, then Archie Bell was born on this day 82 years ago. He had a band called Archie Bell and the Drells.

0: All right. Yeah, we're going to get a little tight out here. Jim. Jim's here. He's going to be coming on here pretty soon. And keep it real tight for you because he's such a, you know, he's just the way he is.
1: We're gonna loosen
0: up. Oh, that's right. Loosen up. That's right. Oh, yeah. Well, the ocean's made possible because of all of you, and thank you so much. And the printed image providing screen printing and custom embroidery in Chico since 1980. The printed image is open Monday through Friday from 9 a.m. till 3 p.m. and by appointment. More information at 530-898-9525. And this hour is also being underwritten by Mountain Sports, providing outdoor clothing and equipment for hiking, backpacking, traveling, and enjoying the great outdoors. Mountain Sports is open Monday through Saturday from 9 a.m. till 5:30 p.m. at 176 East 3rd Street in downtown Chico, serving Chico and the North State since 1975. All right, it's Gloria Estefan's birthday. She is 69 years old, and

0: Oh, such a pretty song.
1: Beautiful, gorgeous, great voice.
0: Don't want to lose you.
1: No.
0: No, we're talking about that, huh? But, yeah. How you doing, Jim?
1: I'm doing fine. Yeah, no.
0: Good to have you back.
1: There's always light at the end of the tunnel, right?
0: Yeah. Good to have you back.
1: Thank you so much.
0: You took off all that time and didn't get any postcards from any place cool from you.
1: Gridley, what do you want? You know?
0: Hey, Jim, you know, before they invented the crowbar, crows had to drink in the street.
1: Oh, no. I show up and you give me a bad joke.
0: Hey. It's better than no joke at all.
1: True. Yeah, always good to see you, though.
0: Yeah, it's good to see you, my friend. Well, you got some good stuff coming up for us?
1: Maybe. You got to listen and find out.
0: So I'm going to sit in, I think, Thursday for Jeff House at this very time slot, 12:30 to 3 on Thursday, cover him for him. And that's going to be fun because I just get to play whatever. So
1: want
0: certain songs, you can call me during that show. I'm not going to put a whole lot of stuff together. You can call me and request whatever you want and maybe I'll have it.
1: Conway Twitty.
0: I played it today.
1: I know.
0: Played Conway Twitty today.
1: Play more.
0: More. Hey, you got it. Did you bring any Conway Twitty today?
1: No, but you know what? I played him last week.
0: Did you really?
1: Yeah.
0: Nice.
1: Yeah, I'm pretty sure it was last week.
0: Nice.
1: Yeah.
0: Awesome. Yep. All right. Well, I'm going to leave you with one more song. It's the Bee Gees, of course, because it's Barry Gibb's birthday. He is 80 years old. There were the three brothers, the two twin brothers, Robin and Maurice, and they have both passed, so he's the last survivor of the Bee Gees. So I'm going to leave you with that and then leave you in the hands of Mr. Jim here. So be gentle with each other. Happy trails.

0: Memo from corporate headquarters to staff. Notice, the beatings will continue until employee morale improves. That corporate joke would also fit the perverse ethic of the Republican Party's latest assault on homeless Americans. Believe it or not, the party's new homeless policy, officially embraced by the Trump regime and already enacted by 16 right-wing state governments, is to blame homelessness on, guess who? The homeless. Yes, hundreds of thousands of individuals and families living on the streets in our land of plenty are being ordered to go inside, even though they have no inside. But pious GOP politicos are not merely chiding the poor. They are using big government's authoritarian might to criminalize, arrest, incarcerate, and forcibly medicate some of the hardest-hit people in our country. It's a raw, disgraceful example of the aristocratic arrogance of today's billionaire brat class, such as a Silicon Valley Trumpster, Joe Lonsdale. He's been on a sadistic crusade to ban homeless indigents from making alleys, underpasses, and other vacant spots into their, quote, home. A multi-billionaire profiteer of the Palantir espionage conglomerate, Lonsdale lives in splendor in his mansions, but he doesn't want to be bothered by the poor who might be perturbed by the inequality he perpetuates. Indeed, John recently demanded that angry poor people who might pose a threat to upright, uptight royals like him should be subjected to, in his words, public hangings. This is Jim Hightower saying, in a democratic society, government's role is not to protect the privileged from the people, but to protect the people from the oppression and ever-grasping greed of royal wannabes like Lonsdale. To keep track of the Republican assault on the poor, go to the National Homelessness Law Center, homelesslaw.org. 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
1: 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Oh, today it's overcast, unpredictable, a little muggy. Not too bad, though, huh? Life could be a lot worse. Welcome to the Funhouse.

Oh, welcome to another Tuesday. So I'd say Monday, Tuesday afternoon. I want to adjust that level. Oh, there we are. That's better. All right. Well, welcome to Pop Pop Radio, because we know that Vicky and James are listening. I know that JY is listening. And we're going to be all over the map, which is what we do around here. We're going to go until 5 o'clock tonight. Thank you for joining us. Let's go.

Oh, my goodness. New music. And that comes courtesy of Rob Dixon. This was the last track I played last week, and it got cut off, so I wanted to play the whole thing. The track is called Sly Vibe, and it comes from the release called Naptown Soul. And as I said, Rob Dixon on tenor and soprano sax is on this album, and he does a wonderful job. And speaking of a wonderful job, if you enjoy this program, we're called The Funhouse. Go to KZFR.org and tip this show. Fun thing to do for you and for us. In the meantime, how about the Babe Rainbow playing Johnny Says Stay Cool?

Breathe in, breathe out. Yeah, Johnny says, stay cool. Uh-huh, Babe Rainbow. I want to thank Mac from the Bay for listening, as well as John from Cleveland for calling in. Yeah, all right. Some classic Richard Thompson, Tear-Stained Letter. Oh, it was so long ago.

No, your radio may require more volume for that track, and you may want to get up and dance just a bit. All right. I want to play something new by the Lemon Twigs, and for some reason it reminded me so much of a Who track called Disguises, and the Lemon Twigs track is called Look For Your Mind, and I'm going to play them back to back. I was just so much reminded of Disguises by the Who. All right. Enjoy.

Okay, hey, thanks for joining us here in the Funhouse. We're going to do this until 5 o'clock tonight. The Funhouse is made possible by the generous. Did I say generous? Generous.

And that's our first Kinks cover. Who knows? We may play 12 or 15 of them this afternoon, or that may be the only one. We'll see, so stick around. Okay, that's Billy Strange's version of Tired of Waiting. And I want to spend the next 5 minutes or so playing a couple of back-to-back songs sung in German. So you are in luck if you're a German speaker, and I know that we have at least one fairly fluent German speaker in the audience this afternoon. So how about this? Friedrich Sunlight is going to play Mit Dir, and after that, we're going to hear from Von Wegen, Lisbeth, and they're going to do Wenn Du Tanzt, which is When You Dance. All right, here we go.

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0: Dass diese Welt nicht zusammenfällt, liegt nur

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0: Oh, and Mac has his KZFR-approved lederhosen on right now, so that is pretty, pretty cool.
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Unmistakable. What a wonderful record that was and remains. The various sounds that are incorporated into the whole thing, just amazing. Also want to thank the caller who just was over the top with Wunderbar, Wunderbar for the German songs that we played. So that was quite wonderful. And then following that, we played It Don't Mean a Thing If It Ain't Got That Swing by Ava Cassidy. So that was great. And the arrangement on that rocks. Incredible. So thanks so much if you were into that. And we're going to, oh, heck, why not? We're going to play one more song by Love. This one's called August. And you know what? We missed the boat. It is now September. So the name of the song is August. We're playing it in September. Hey, we're still winners, right?

Oh, my goodness. I hope you were listening to that on headphones. The second incarnation of Love with Arthur Lee, and this was actually Love's fourth album, and called For Sale, F-O-U-R-S-A-L-E. I believe that's the way it was spelled. Let's see. Anyway, but just amazing players. At the time, they didn't get much credit. I think it was kind of a come down from the original Love. But boy, those guys could play. Great drumming on that track. The bass is roaring. And, of course, the lead guitar is just amazing. Anyway, Love. Yeah. And how about a salute to Paul Rothchild here with The Doors. And I know I've got at least one listener who would love to hear some of that. Could be James, could be Mac, who knows? Anyway, summer's almost gone is the title, and you know what? The words are true.

Oh, yeah. A very early Doors song, apparently. Let's see, Mac reports from the Funhouse R&D department that that was one of the first songs that Jim Morrison played for Ray Manzarek in the meeting where they talked about forming a group, which became, of course, the Doors. Crazy, huh? All right. The Funhouse, that's us. We're going to go until 5 o'clock. That leaves us 1 hour and 10 minutes, give or take. And we are made possible by the generous contributions of KZFR supporters like you and by Duffy's Tavern on the corner of 4th and Main in downtown Chico since 1989. Duffy's is open 7 days a week from 5 p.m. to 2 a.m. Duffy's Tavern is Chico's home for craft cocktails made with fresh squeezed juices and premium spirits and live Irish music with the Pub Scouts every Friday from 5 to 7 p.m. And the Funhouse is also made possible by mortgage broker Tim Kemper. 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Back to the music.

Unmistakable, yeah. Creed Taylor with Wes Montgomery doing the Beatles. And I'll be back. Very cool. All right, Bennett, thanks for letting me know how much you love that song. I do too. Maybe not that version, but hey, maybe someday you'll hear the version you like, right? Okay. Oh, let's see here. Brown Spirits are going to do a song called Montage Homage.

All right, Mambo Mambo. Oh, we're going to stop that right there. All right. The Anamaros. And we've actually played that a bit over the last 3 months or so. Anyway, loving that. Okay, halftime here in the Funhouse. Yeah, we're an hour behind and an hour ahead. We're going to go until 5 o'clock tonight. And this is FM 90.1, KZFR Chico, listener-supported community radio for the Sacramento Valley, the foothills, and beyond. 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Any way you do it, take KZFR with you wherever you go on the face of our big, blue, beautiful planet. All right, how about another Kinks cover? This one by The Liars, Love Me Till the Sun Shines.

Yeah. And a new live version of People Have the Power with Nico Case, Katie Lang, and Laura Veers. People Have the Power.

Oh, that's Working Too Hard by Softjaw. I hope that song is not about you. Oh, wow. All right. 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You're stuck in the Funhouse.

Oh, yeah. Love with Arthur Lee, My Flash on You. And if you didn't get your daily, weekly, monthly dose, yeah, in fact, it's September, huh, of love, well, there you go. We've had it today. All right. And before that, we had Geronimo Black and Low Riding Man. Wow. Okay. Next up, 10cc, a love song for you and I.

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World's passing him by on winged feet.

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He's irritated by everyone.

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2: 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I urge you to keep it on KZFR. Listen, learn, enjoy, have fun. Yeah, all right. Final 28 minutes of the Funhouse coming up, starting off with these guys. Love them.

0: Al Hertz take on Mashkenada. Yeah, all right. Next up, we have the lovely Lynn Collins, who's going to think about it.
1: Hey, fellas, I'm talking to you, you, and you too. You guys.

Think about it, Lynn Collins, and here's one we played, 6 weeks or so ago. I got to hear it again. Another track by Barbara Lewis, Baby, That's a No-No.

Richard Thompson, yes, with the Razor Dance. Oh, my goodness. What great voice and great guitar player. If he ever comes back this way, it'd be a lot of fun. Yeah. Okay, the Funhouse, that's us, and we're starting to get ready for our final selection, so bring your final selections to the checkout, please. The Funhouse is made possible by the generous contributions of KZFR supporters like you and by Pullens Cyclery, providing self-propelled transportation and non-polluting recreation. 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You can reach Pullens at 530-342-1055. And we're also made possible by Harmonize for Health Wellness Sanctuary, hosting DEXA Scan Mobile in Chico Friday, September 25th and Saturday the 26th. DEXA Scan is a comprehensive review that provides baseline data to help improve performance, health, and general well-being. The scan includes lean tissue and muscle symmetry analysis, a bone density report, and more. Details on Facebook and at 530-222-2274 for calls or texts. All right, like we said, starting to wrap things up a little. Let's see here. Tocando, Gelado Tropical.

Dreamy, wonderful, yeah, all right. Well, we were all over the place today, folks, so if you hung with us, thank you very much. If you started off at 3 o'clock with us, yeah, more power to you. You must know what you like. We had a fun time here in the booth, so hope you did as well. Don't forget, we're going to do this next week from 3 o'clock to 5 o'clock. It's called The Funhouse here on KZFR, and we love doing it. Hope you enjoy it as well. Got some people to thank, like Vicky and James. And thank you for tuning in to Pop Pop Radio, Little James. Also, JY in Virginia, Mac from the Bay, John from Cleveland, Bennett here in Chico, and our wunderbar dude, wherever he's calling from, perhaps the Deutsche Republic. We don't know. Anyway, one more Kinks cover, You're Looking Fine by The Head Coats. And after that, want to play something new from Rich Willie and his Laid Back Volume 1. Catch you next week. 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

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Today we'll be talking about a Renaissance Fair open to the public. It'll be taking place Saturday, September 12th at the Patrick Ranch. 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We want to remind you that the views and opinions expressed on this program are not necessarily the views and opinions of KZFR staff, board of directors, or its volunteers. And here's a little Renaissance music to get us ready.